is such a digital world, y'all. It's ridiculous, man. And you know if you're digital, too. This song is about everybody with better profiles and attitudes. You got a better profile than personality. You look better on Instagram than you do in real life. Ain't no filters here. Right when you hear the street, right when you hear it, why don't I have

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Let me get this in my monitor. 2, 3. Yeah. Alright, let's do it like this. New direction.

0: That's our purpose.
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Two sides, genocide, on the side. We were trying to run away, but time to change it, yeah. No more rumors, there were wars going on. Twisted doctor say it's just shrinking closer. Economy got some backs against the wall. People dying for no reason at all. People of God don't even read the Bible. There's no faith, no trust in the world. But everybody seems to be posting scripture. It's just another word that ain't a word. Pies are living poor because they're tired. See, it's all based on how we feel. Overheard people speaking the other day.

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deception and false truths are the substitutes of what used to be your lullabies. Can the stigma still laughter from your cries? Bags under your eyes, which you use makeup to cover up what you cannot hide. And you have daughters and they have sons who have daughters, and those are the ones who have the opportunity to break the curses that make their mothers Bible purses with letters on them to show that they're not worthless. You dropped the ball like a million times, ladies, I admit it. The blames are men, no need to spring the difference, but God's raising up men who really give it. We got the same haircuts, the same clothes, but trust me, baby girls, something's different. It's something that we're not in control. We give our lives to the one who is. He wipes our noses and subdue our fears. Because honestly, that's all that anger really is. In our youth, we had hopes too, but some heroes never ever appeared. We're still mad like a little lady we hurt too. It's not always about you.

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Foreign language, what you're talking don't make sense.

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0: Blindfold from coast to coast. 9 paces, I'm flat face, spin on the ground, so I know the road. 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
1: can't no more.
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I wrote you a letter. 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
1: Thank you all for my gift. That's all I'm trying to say.
2: If tonight is the last night you plan on breathing, if the weight of the world is so heavy on your shoulders, the only place you see to lay down this burden is a grave, if you are so tired of existence you want to put yourself into an eternal rest, I'm sorry I couldn't make this life more livable for you. I too have known nights on bathroom floors, blood and tears spilling so quickly, I'm not sure which one I'll run out of first. No, praying to gods I stopped believing in a long time ago that if they were real they would help me. No, looking death in the face and inviting him home for dinner like a long lost friend I couldn't wait to get reacquainted with, but I have also known salvation. Know that if the words of your demons can end your life, then words of hope can save it, no matter how deep of a hole you've dug yourself into. Even when holding on to life feels like grasping for air your lungs can't even keep inside of them, reach your hand out for a lifeline. Because I am still standing after depression has brought me to my knees, after I have asked God more times to end my life than I have thanked him for giving me it. And ain't that a blessing? To survive, even when your own body has tried to kill you. And it gets hard sometimes because I can't even remember how to be a person. But being a poet isn't always about pretty prose. Some days, it is just about being alive. Most days, it is just about being alive here. In this place where I've seen so many resurrected, I call it holy. This is survival. This is hope. This is life. So tonight, don't you write me a suicide note. Write me a survivor story.

focus with an open conscience. They tryna promote the content. Want a documentary for country music. They wanna be Dolly Parton. I went to the music when it got confused. Talking from the fully heart. Want a documentary for country music. They wanna be Dolly.

0: 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Thank you.
1: Against the church. So we're going to sing this song. It's called The Laughter Song. No, wait. See, the chorus is ha ha ha ha ha ha. Are you ready? Let's try that. 1, 2, 3, let's go. 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

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Just begin to bless him in the spirit all over the room. 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Just for about 30 seconds, begin to minister to the Lord.

mercy, for your goodness, for your love. Thank you for fighting our battles and giving us the victory. We are grateful to you today, Abba Father. Thank you, worthy of all praise. Thank you for the refreshing that comes from your presence. Thank you, our God. Thank you, my King. Oh, praise God. Thank you, Lord. Thank you, Lord, for what you do. Thank you. All that you're doing, marvelous in our eyes. Glory and honor to your name, the Lamb of God. We thank you, Lord Jesus. We praise you. We honor you today. Ratoko soto magede. Ibarato soto magede shambronto soto balada. Thank you, Father. Thank you, Father. Be glorified. Be magnified. Be exalted. We give you praise. We give you praise. We give you praise. Thank you, Father. Thank you, Abba. Thank you, Jesus. Thank you. You're doing marvelous in our eyes. Be glorified. Be exalted. Be magnified. In the name of Jesus, we give thanks. Amen. Amen. And amen. Praise God. What a mighty God we serve. Heaven and earth adore him. Angels bow before him. Praise God. Hallelujah. Glory to God. Hallelujah. Thank you, Father. Thank you, Father. Thank you, Father. Thank you, Father. Since in that name that is above every other name, the name of Jesus Christ, the Son of the living God, what a joy to welcome us today. Today is commanding your day prayer. The Lord in our midst is mighty, doing great and amazing things. Good morning to everyone on call this morning. Good morning to you, Brother Lema. Good morning, Sister Bridget. Good morning, Sister Jackie. Good morning to you, Sister Hadiza. In case I missed your name today, please bear with me. Good morning to you, Deaconess Bumi. Noble. Good morning to you. Praise God. Good morning to many of you on call this morning, Sister Okwa Helen. Good morning to you. Praise God. Good morning. Good morning. Good morning. Good morning. Sister Hadiza, good morning. Christabel, good morning. Yes. Good morning, Sister Joyce. Deacon Noble, good morning to you, sir. Good morning, Dr. Betty. Good morning, Deacon Kingsley. Good morning, Pastor Rivo. Good morning to you, Deacon Charles Azubike. Good morning, Brother Alex Uchebo. Good morning to you, Sister Rose. I see you on call. Praise God. Good morning, Brother T. Good morning, Brother Sobe. Praise God. Yes. Good morning, Brother Sobe. Good morning, Brother Vincent Mbakwe. Awesome God. Brother Isaac Omini, good morning to you. Awesome God. Our God is faithful. Praise God. He can be trusted. Welcome once, twice, and a million times. As many as I didn't call your name, their names. Good morning to you and good morning to every family connected to this morning's prayer. Friday for us is a day of Thanksgiving. Every day is a day of Thanksgiving. Every day is a day of Thanksgiving. On Friday, we come together to share our testimonies and, of course, give praise to God. We are not ungrateful people. We are not ungrateful people. We are not ungrateful people. Somebody say, thank you, Jesus. Praise God. Oh, hallelujah. Thank you, Jesus. Thank you, Jesus. Thank you, Jesus. Thank you, Jesus. Thank you, Jesus. Praise God. Good morning. Hallelujah. Good morning. Sister Sele, good morning to you. Good morning to you. It's a great day. Good morning to you, Deaconess Azubike. It's a great day. The Lord is with us. Praise God. The Lord is with us. As a mighty and terrible one. Praise God. good morning. Yes, our Sister Beatrice in Pretoria, I see you. Brother Alex Uchebu, good morning to everybody.
Everybody, good morning. Praise God. Oh, hallelujah. Thank you, Jesus. Thank you, Jesus. Thank you, Jesus. All right, please, can you confirm? Am I clear enough with you? Can you hear me clearly? Can you hear me clearly? Can you confirm? Can you confirm with me, please? Can you confirm if you can hear me quickly? Okay, rather, if you can hear me clearly. How am I at your end? Hope I'm sounding well. Loud and clear, okay? Loud and clear, loud and clear. I wanted to be sure of that. I'm using a different device today, so I wanted to be sure. Thank you. Thank you. Thank you for the confirmation. Thank you for the confirmation. Well appreciated. Thank you. All right. Thank you. Thank you. Praise God. Glory to Jesus. Thank you, Lord. We have testimonies today. I'm so excited. We have testimonies today. I think we have about 5 testimonies that came in. Powerful testimonies. Powerful testimonies from our sisters. Powerful testimonies. Psalm 107, verse 1 and 2. Psalm 107, verse 1 and 2. Give thanks to the Lord, for he is good. His faithful love endures forever. I'm reading from New Living Translation, NLT. Give thanks to the Lord, for he is good. For he is good. His faithful love endures forever. Verse 2. Thank you, Sister Hadiza. Verse 2. Has the Lord redeemed you? Has the Lord redeemed you? Then speak out. Don't hold it back. Has the Lord redeemed you? Then speak out. Tell others he has redeemed you from your destructions. Has the Lord redeemed you? Then speak out. Has the Lord redeemed you? Then speak out. Has the Lord redeemed you? And that's what we come here to do. Praise God. I will never be ungrateful, Lord. I will never be ungrateful, Lord. I will never be ungrateful, Lord. Thanksgiving is not what we do at the end of prayer. Thanksgiving is an attitude. It's our disposition that we have received or that God promised us. God can be trusted. God can be trusted. Our God can be trusted. Be used to saying thank you to him. Be used to, be familiar with that phrase. Thank you, Jesus. Be familiar with it. Thank him. Thank him. When you know the reason or not, just say thank you to him. He's done much more than you can ever ask or imagine. He's done it all. Thank you, Lord. We are grateful people. We are grateful people. We are grateful people. Praise God. Oh, praise God. Thank you, Lord. We are grateful. We are grateful. Those who observe lying vanities forsake their own mercies. Those who observe lying vanities, they forsake their own mercies. We are not of those. We are not of them. We are not of them. We are not of them. Thank you, Jesus. Thank you, Jesus. Let me read these testimonies we have. Glory to God. Testimony 1, the first testimony we have today. Ooh, my testimony, my God's reality. My testimony, my God's reality. My testimony is a proof that God is ever faithful. Big Daddy said, when the vehicle parks, you must enter it. The vehicle can park anywhere. There is no specific designation. I mean, she quoted Big Daddy. She said, that word has stayed with me. Last week, Revo said something very striking that confirmed what I keep telling my family daily. That death does not only happen to those out there on the streets or on dangerous highways. Death can come knocking anywhere, even in the most seemingly safe place. If God does not preserve you,
which is true. If God does not preserve you, it reminded me of an incident that happened almost, that almost cut short my life over 15 years ago in a hotel room. I had returned very early from Live World Conference musical concert, otherwise known as Zamanat. I checked in about a week earlier and had been using the same bathroom without any issue. That morning, I decided to take a quick shower and rest. As soon as I turned on the tap, I received the shock of my life. The electric shock threw me and landed me on the floor. By the time I regained consciousness and realized what had just happened to me, I was shocked. I was shaking uncontrollably. Tears were flowing down my face and my hands were completely numb. I tried to call the front desk for help, but there was no response. Then I remembered it was only the security man who had opened the gate for me when I came in. There was no one at the front desk at that hour when I came back. If not for God, who was on my side, when the enemy came in like a flood, I would not be here today to share this testimony. I imagined what the sad news would have been to all tremors. Sophia, what? But mercy said no. Mercy said no. Indeed, if not for God, where would I be? My God is ever faithful, and his preservation over me is true. And our sister puts here as a note, say, pray with her season. Be grateful for the little things of today. What you call little is actually big. Life itself is a miracle. Thank you, Revosa. Thank you to the pastors at Commanding Your Day Prayer. Thank you, Gia. Thank you, brethren. Good health and long life is our bragging right in Christ Jesus. To God alone be all the glory. Amen and amen. This is from Sister Bridget Belema. We give thanks to God. Since let's appreciate God for this. Praise God. Jeremiah said, these I recall to mind. Therefore, I have hope. Sometimes we recall our victories. Remember what the Lord has done. Praise God. What he did yesterday, what he did yesterday, what he did, what he's doing now, what he has done already. Praise God. Thank you, Father, for once again delivering. Thank you for preserving. Thank you for keeping. Thank you for fighting. Thank you for giving us the victory in you. We triumph always in Christ Jesus. Glory and honor to your name. Amen. Praise God. Testimony two. Praise God. Testimony number two. For a while now, I have been praying to God for a new job. This year has been particularly challenging, and a lot of unpleasant things happened that made me increasingly uncomfortable where I worked. I began to feel strongly that it was time for a new opportunity. A few weeks ago, a former colleague reached out to me and asked me to share my CV with her. I did. And just 2 days later, I was scheduled for an interview. I attended the interview, and by God's grace, it went well. To the glory of God, the following week, I received an offer, and I am set to resume my new role next month. Next month is just a week away. I just want to thank God for his faithfulness and his mercy towards me. He answered a prayer I had been carrying for a while, and he did it in a way that reminded me that he is always working. Praise God. I love this. God is always working. Hallelujah. Even when I cannot see it. Indeed, God is faithful. He is a good God.
and I am grateful. Praise God. God is faithful. Our God is a good God, and we are grateful. Praise God. Thank you, Jesus, for this testimony. Praise God. For this testimony. This is from Sister Princess Obana. Praise God. The husbandman that labors is also a partaker of the fruit. From Sister Princess Obana. What a God we serve. What a mighty God we serve. Praise God. Testimony 3. Glory to Jesus. Praise God. Testimony 3. To our faithful God, who hastened to perform his word. Brethren, glory to God. Brethren, I have returned again with a heart full of gratitude and in fulfillment of the prophetic word of the week. God did it again. And I am here to testify. God will always confirm the word of his servants, perform the counsel of his messengers. Praise God. As a fulfillment of the prophetic word of the week, our God did it again, and I am here to testify. I testified last 2 weeks of my visa approval after 16 days of submitting my application and was asked to send in my passport, which I did. On Monday afternoon, I got a DHL courier service, delivered my passport to me. And I opened the passport and with anticipation because in my first visa, I was given only 1.5 years, which I couldn't use before its expiration. First visa, 1.5 years. And she didn't use it. If you understand how visa work, you will know that is a minus to her. That's natural. That's the human protocol. Praise God. Praise God. Before his expiration. And usually, that should count against me. But our God broke protocol. And they gave me approval because the Bible says all things work together for good for them that love God and to them that are called according to his purpose. I was praying and trusting God that they would give me at least 3 to 4 years so I don't go through this entire rigorous process again for a while. But guess what? Somebody guess. You can't guess. You can't guess. Beloved, I was given 8 years multiple entry visa. Praise God. 8 years multiple entry visa. Praise God. On her green passport, on her Nigerian passport. Those of you in America, those of you in the UK, those of you in South Africa may not understand this. But to receive an 8-year entry visa on a green passport, God did broke protocols. Somebody shout glory. Praise God. Somebody shout glory. Indeed, it is my week of God's performance. God's word can never return to him void. Once it is spoken in righteousness, it will accomplish the purpose. I have come to return all glory, all glory, all glory. So him who speaks and it comes to pass, our God is faithful and can be trusted. I also want to appreciate God's servant, our dear Revo, for sensitivity to hear God pattern and for being his mouthpiece to declare God's word in faith. Brethren, our prayers on this altar are not in vain, and the God who has exceeded my expectations will exceed the expectations of every one of us as we continue to trust him. Let us continue to hold on to the profession of our faith without wavering, because he is faithful who has promised and hastened
to perform his word. I am truly grateful to God for his mercies towards me. Hallelujah. I am seeing my son again in person after 5 years. And of course, you keep seeing him. Praise God. 8 years is here. Glory to God. Indeed, this is my settled year. I'm sure you know from who. This is from Sister Hadiza Mwachinemere. Praise God. Mwachinemere, note that. Mwachinemere, from Sister Hadiza. Mwachinemere. What a faithful God we serve. What a mighty God we serve. Brethren, join me, join us, and let's thank God for this testimony. Thank you, Jesus. Thank you, Father. Thank you, Father. Thank you, Father. Thank you, Father. Oh, awesome God. How great thou art. Praise God. Glory to Jesus. Thank you, Father. Awesome God. Awesome God. Awesome God. Meka Topa. Ekotu melegede. Rantomosu topeladege. Ekotu meratus. Thank you, Jesus. Thank you, Jesus. Testimony for, we are not done. Hallelujah. It's a day of thanksgiving. It's a day of testimony. Testimony for, fourth testimony. Awesome God. Thank you, Jesus. Praise God. Hallelujah. Testimony number four. I want to thank my Father for his divine protection and preservation. Last week was declared as our week of the supernatural. And indeed it was. Thank you, Jesus. God miraculously delivered me from a multiple car accident. It was like I was watching a toy car being pulled together. I didn't hear any sound, only that I saw the four cars in front of me had crashed into themselves, and I was supposed to be the next. But my supernatural God did a supernatural work. My car stopped just at the nick of time. I like that. At the nick of time. That's our God for you. Praise God. At the nick of time. Without me touching the one in front, and also the one behind me didn't get to me. What a God. What a God. Praise God. I'm just full of thanks and praises to my God, to my supernatural God. The second one, that same week, God delivered me from oil spill from the pan I kept on my cooker. Just little time to wash my hand. I do not know how the pan fell from the cooker and landed at the back of my leg. But God did not let it get to me. I was surprised myself because the pan was just right behind me. God is always right there with us. And I am so grateful and thankful. I thank God for giving us his word and me walking with the word. I have decided not to tell the devil's story, but only to give praise to my supernatural God, because I am supernatural. Somebody declare it. I am supernatural. Praise God. Glory to God. Hallelujah. Hallelujah. Hallelujah. Praise God. I am supernatural. Praise God. 1,000 will fall on our side, 10,000 on our right hand. They will not come near us. Praise God. Only with our eyes we will see the reward of the wicked. No weapon formed against us will prosper. Praise God. They will gather, but because that gathering is not of God, it will not stand. It will scatter. Thank you, Jesus, for this deliverance. For this deliverance. Praise God. You are our amazing God, our supernatural God. Thank you, Father. This testimony, this supernatural testimony is from Deaconess Bumi Noble. Praise God. I'm thanking God specially for this testimony. Praise God. Somebody help me, join us, and let's thank the Lord for this doing of his marvelous in our eyes. Praise God.
is marvelous in our eyes. God is real. God is real, and he's with us. As Deaconess said, he's with us. God is with us. He's with us as a mighty man fighting our battles. In the name of Jesus, awesome God. God is doing great and amazing things here. I love this. Praise God. Testimony 5. The fifth testimony is a day of thanksgiving. It's a day of testimony. Our God has done it again. The fifth testimony. Thank you, Jesus. I have come to thank God for showing me favor. Since last week, my work program has been highlighted through the favor of God. My work program has been highlighted through the favor of God. On my way from church last week, Tuesday, I heard the news. That the flood management committee has given relief material to LMA and OUBO LGAs. So I reached the chairman and asked if health insurance can be added as one of the health reliefs. It took a few days, but daily I joined PC in our conversation that says, as I go about my business, my assignments this week, favor attends my ways. I attract favor anywhere I go. So by Thursday, I was called to brief the committee. What I wanted. They all agreed. My plan was for them to mention when they go out why we implemented the enrollment. The chairman insisted I join them on Friday to Fauga and to Onelga, praise God. And I did, brethren, today. What is making waves is not the food items or mattress given out by the health, given out, but the health insurance that was included. The government is so happy, and they are gradually taking ownership of the program. Brethren, whatever you are doing, no matter how small, believe that God will perform what he says concerning your business. He will give you an idea that will change the status quo. Somebody shout, glory! Glory! Praise God! Glory! God is announcing us, announcing the assignment he puts in our hands, announcing the ideas he's given to us. Supernatural announcement. Glory to Jesus. Somebody bless the name of the Lord. This is his doing. Marvelous in our eyes. Praise God. The fifth testimony is from Deaconess Dr. Veti Agala. Praise God. What a mighty God we serve. God is faithful. God can be trusted. Saints, join me, brothers and sisters, join me, and let's give God praise. 5 testimonies this morning. 5 amazing, glorious, supernatural testimonies with God we received this morning. Help me, and let's give God praise. Let's glorify the name of the Lord. Let's thank him. The one who has done this is the doing of the Lord, marvelous in our eyes. Lord, we give you praise. Lord, we give you praise. We have come to say thank you. On behalf of your daughters, we have come to say thank you for your deliverance. We have come to say thank you for supernatural favor. Lord, for breaking protocols. Lord, for the number of years of visa. Thank you, thank you, thank you for deliverance from accidents of all sorts. We give you praise. Thank you, Lord, for job opportunity, for favor, praise God, for direction. We are grateful, praise God. Thank you for favor, supernatural favor, announcing the work of our hands. We give you praise, glory and honor to your name, Jesus. You can be trusted. We give you praise. Thank you for performance. Oh, praise God. You are the one doing it. Praise God. You are the one doing it. We believe you. And we have seen, Lord, you performing
Lord, your words in our lives. We give glory and honor to your name. Thank you, Jesus. Blessed be your name forever. In Jesus' glorious name, we give thanks. Amen. Amen. Amen. We continue with our thanksgiving. Praise God. We continue with our thanksgiving. What a mighty God we serve. What a mighty God we serve. What a mighty God we serve. Oh, hallelujah. Thank you, Jesus. Thank you, Jesus. Thank you, Jesus. Praise God. Praise God. Luke 1:45 says, and blessed is she that believeth or believed, for there shall be a performance of the things which we are told have from the Lord. Everything the Lord told her, there will be an actualization, a performance of the things which are told her from the Lord. Praise God. There shall be a performance. There shall be, and I dare say, there has been a performance. There has been a performance. There has been, all the testimonies we read this morning are the performance of God. They are Him, God performing. Praise God. God performing. God performing in different ways. In different ways. Sometimes using inanimate beings or things. Praise God. They are God performing. He's God all by Himself. He's God all by Himself. They are God performing. Kato. Thank you, Lord Jesus. We have seen your performance. Praise God. We have seen your performance. We have seen your performance. We have seen your performance. Glory to Jesus. Praise God. Matthew 28, verse 6. Matthew 28, verse 6. Can we read it in New Living Translation? Praise God. Matthew 28, verse 6, New Living Translation, NLT. Praise God. I love this. I love this verse. I love this verse. Matthew 28 and verse 6, NLT, New Living Translation. He isn't here. He isn't here. Praise God. He isn't here. He is risen. Thank you, Sister Hadiza. He isn't here. He is risen from the dead, just as he said would happen. That's what I love there. Just as he said would happen. He's not here. He's risen from the dead. Before he died, he said he will rise. He said he will rise, just as he said would happen. Come see where his body was lying, rather. Praise God. He's not here. He's risen from the dead, just as he said. God confirms his word. He confirms his own word. The angel told them he's not here. He's risen. Oh, it's good that he's risen. But it's not, this reason is not a fluke. It's not an accident. This risen is not by chance. He said it before he died, that he will rise, and he's risen. Praise God. So if you understand when we are declaring things, when we're speaking, if you understand what is happening, you are not just creating your present, you are creating your future. Praise God. Hallelujah. The same way he told them, we will get to the other side. Let's go there. Let's go to the other side. This may happen in between, but my word is that we will arrive the other side. And they did go to the other side. They arrived there. Praise God. He isn't here. He is risen from the dead, just as he said would happen. Just as he said would happen. I don't know what he said would happen to you. You may not have seen it. But where he is concluded. Where he is perfected. Where he is, it has happened already. Praise God. Hallelujah. He's not here. He's not here. He's risen. Just as he said. Just as he said. Just as he said. Just as he said. Just as he said. Just as he said. I don't know what he told you.
Praise God. He who has done it just as he said would happen. Just as he said it would happen. Just as he said. Praise God. His word is complete. Praise God. Nobody can take away from his word. Just as he said it, it has happened. Praise God. I want us to thank God because his word never fails. Praise God. You know, I love that song by Judy Kay. Praise God. What he said has come to pass. What he said has come to pass. I have never seen him fail. Heaven and earth shall pass away. Not a dot, not a punctuation mark of his word falls or goes without happening. Praise God. I want us to bless God. Let's thank God because his word has never failed. This week we read that as our pastors led us in prayers. Joshua 21:45. They have failed not out of any good thing which the Lord has spoken unto the house of Israel. All came to pass. All came to pass. All came to pass. Can you give God praise? Somebody help me. Not one word from God spoken over our lives. Praise God. We fall to the ground. None has fallen. God, somehow. Oh, praise God. Somehow, we don't even know how. I don't even know how. Praise God. I can't figure it out. My head cannot capture it. My brain, my mind can't put it all together. But this our God, he has a way. Praise God. He has ways. He gets things accomplished. Somebody help me give God praise. Let's thank him. Let's thank the Lord. Praise God. That his word has never failed. God's word has never failed. Hallelujah. His word has never failed. In the name of Jesus. Praise God. It has happened just as he said it. Lord, we give you praise. Thank you, Lord Jesus. Thank you, Lord Jesus. Thank you, Father. Thank you, Father. Praise God. Thank you, Lord Jesus. We give you praise. Thank you. Thank you. Thank you for the fulfillment, for the performance, for the accomplishment of your word. Hallelujah. Glory to God. Oh, thank you, Jesus. 2 Corinthians chapter 1, 20-22, message translation. 2 Corinthians chapter 1, 20-22, message translation. Praise God. Marto Maratos, Zugabada. 2 Corinthians chapter 1, 20-22. Whatever God has promised, get stamped with the yes of Jesus. In him. In him. This is what we preach and pray. The great amen. God's yes and our yes together. Gloriously evident. God affirms us. Making us a sure thing in Christ. Praise God. A sure thing in Christ. Putting his yes within us by his spirit. He has stamped us with his eternal pledge. A sure beginning of what he has destined to complete. Praise God. Praise God. Glory to God. Thank you, Jesus, for the promises fulfilled in Christ. Praise God. Everything God has said. That's why thanksgiving for us is a way of life. Is a way of life. Because we know everything promise God has made to us in Christ. Christ completes them. Christ affirms them. Christ guarantees them. Praise God. Hallelujah. Thank you, Father. Praise God. Everything you've said. Thank you for salvation. You've completed it. Thank you. Oh, praise God. For the garments you've given us, we can access your presence anytime. Thank you for crowning us as royals. Where our word is, there is power. Glory and honor to your name, Jesus. We thank you. We thank you. We glorify your name today. We thank you, Lord. We thank you, Lord. We thank you, Lord. Somebody help me and let's thank him. Because his word, God's word, is still at work in us. He's the one at work in us, both to will and to do of his pleasure. Praise God. Hallelujah. Oh, glory to God. Somebody bless God. God's word is still working. It's still working. It's still working.
The testimonies we have this morning once again reminds us that God's word is still working. It's still working. It's still working. God's word is still working. Praise God. It's still working. Glory to God. So shall my word be, Isaiah 55:11, that goes forth out of my mouth. It shall not return to me void, but shall accomplish that which I please, and it shall prosper in the thing whereunto I sent it. God's word works. It works. Ratanatope legodanana sotopa ranto mereto kosubrano shutabada rotonda gabado zunde gabado bredi atalegade. Somebody help me push it. Let's go ahead and give God thanks. His word works in us. His word works in us. God's word is accomplishing the purpose of God in our lives, in our families, in the assignment, in the church, in our communities. God's word is accomplishing. God is working. God is working. Praise God. Hallelujah. Praise God. Hallelujah. I do not judge the performance, the activity, the fulfillment of God by the things I see. Hallelujah. Beyond that, I'm aware he's doing great and amazing things. Thank you, Lord Jesus. Thank you, Lord Jesus. Praise God. Hallelujah. Praise God. Praise God. Praise God. Praise God. Thank you, Jesus. Thank you, Jesus. Praise God. Some time ago, I did mention to us, I did tell us about something we call a note of victory. Note of victory. Note of victory. Note of victory. Note of victory. Glory to God. Note of victory. Elijah was praying, and he sends his servant to go and watch. Was praying for rain to come. And the servant came and said, I saw the cloud, the size of a man's fist. Elijah said, that's all I'm looking for. It's a note of victory. It's a sign that something is coming. Something is coming. Something is coming. Can you pick any note of victory around you? Pick any note of victory. Sometimes you may not see anything. You may not see a single thing. But there is this joy in your heart. There is this joy. You can't even explain it. There is this peace you have in the midst of chaos. You can't explain it. That's a note of victory. That's a note of victory. That's a note of victory. Praise God. So this man, I want us to thank God. Hallelujah. For the work he has begun. The great work he has started. Philippians 1:6 says, being confident of this very thing, that he which had begun a good work in you will perform it. Will perform it. Acknowledge that thing you call small is a note of victory. Is a note of victory. Is a note of victory. Somebody who had not called you before suddenly calls you. Is a sign that your name is already being pushed up in the realm of the spirit. It shows something. It shows something. Praise God. What you do with that little thing will tell. Praise God. Hallelujah. Don't wait for only big things to impress you. What you call little excites you. Is a note of victory. Is a note of victory. Being confident of this very thing, that he which had begun a good work in you, good thing has started. Praise God. In my family. Praise God. In my ministry. In my life. Praise God. Hallelujah. He says he will perform it. He will perform it. He will perform it until the day of Jesus. Praise God. Hallelujah. He has started a good work. He

a good work. He has started a good work. Be confident of this very thing. Praise God. He doesn't abandon assignment. He doesn't abandon work. He doesn't abandon projects. He doesn't abandon whatever he starts. Our God finishes. He will perform it. He will perform it. He will perform it. That good thing he has started, that note of victory on your son, on your child, on your marriage, that note of victory, praise God, on your assignment, on your job, that note of victory on your finance, praise God, that note of victory on your health, that note of victory, praise God, on your academics, that note of victory on your business, that note of victory on your ministry, on your assignment, in the name of Jesus. There is one who performs. There is one who completes. There is one who does not abandon anything, praise God. He who has begun a good work. He who has begun a good work, praise God. What he started is good. What he started is good. What he started is good. The good work he began, praise God, in me, he will accomplish by his grace. Hallelujah. Zerubbabel, you will finish this work with a shout of grace. You will finish this work with a shout of grace. It will not be abandoned. It will not end in shame. It will not end in regret. It will not end in disaster. It will end in celebration because God is in it. God is in it. He started it. He started it. He started it. Oh, praise God. He started it. The glory of this letter house is greater than the former. Praise God. Oh, praise God. Oh, praise God. Thank you, Lord Jesus. We hold fast our profession. Praise God. Because you are faithful who has promised. You are faithful who has promised. You are faithful who has promised. Praise God. Malando goberreto koshoto bronto kosata. Rani zuzuzu bana katobalea. Ranto kosotoba. Let me, because of time, I'll quickly, I may not. Let me just read two verses as we round off. To round off this morning. First King chapter 8 and verse 56. First King 8, 56, King James I'm reading from. Blessed be the Lord. Blessed be the Lord that have given us rest unto, that has given rest unto his people Israel, according to all that he promised. There had not failed one word of all his good promise, which he promised by the hand of Moses, his servant. Praise God. Hallelujah. Thank you, Lord, for rest and peace along the way. Thank you for rest and peace along the way. Thank you for rest and peace along the way. Praise God. Lastly, I read 1 Thessalonians chapter 5 and verse 24 is our last verse today as we round off, take our confession and celebrate our brethren. Praise God. 1 Thessalonians chapter 5 and verse 8. Thank you, Lord. 1 Thessalonians chapter 5 and verse 24, sorry. 5 and 24. Faithful is he that called you, who also will do it. Our God is faithful. Our God is faithful. Our God is faithful. Our God is faithful. Our God is faithful. I don't know if you understand this verse. Faithful is he that called you. He will also do it. He will also do it. He will also do it. Faithful. Praise God. Thank you, Lord Jesus. Lord, you remain faithful. Remain faithful. This weekend, there will be accomplishments in the lives of your sons and daughters. Not because of us. Not because of us. Not because of us. Not because of us. But because you are faithful. Because you delight in us. Because you have found us worthy. Because you have crowned us with your glory. Lord, thank you. You will show once again your faithfulness. That you are committed to us. Thank you, Father. There will be accomplishments. There will be fulfillments. There will be performances. And this will have nothing to do with

great, how great, how great, how great thou art, how great, how great you are, how great you are, how great you are. Awesome. Praise God. Says, let's take our confession, declare this with me. Father, we thank you for your faithfulness. You have done great things for us, and we are glad. We remember your goodness. We celebrate the testimonies you have given us, and we give you all the glory, our faith in Jesus Christ. Thank you, Lord. Your word is at work in us. What you have begun, you will continue. While we are still waiting, we will hold fast without wavering, because you are faithful. Our home, our health, our work, our church, and our assignments are in your hands. We will speak of what you have done. You remain faithful with what you have entrusted to us. And we trust you for what is yet to come. We believe your word. We thank you, for it is true. We thank you, for it is true. There shall be a performance to the glory of God in the name of Jesus. Someone once again declare with me, there shall be a performance to the glory of God. There shall be a performance to the glory of God. There shall be a performance to the glory of God. There shall be a performance to the glory of God. In the name of Jesus, amen, amen, and amen. Thank you, Lord Jesus. Thank you, Lord Jesus. Thank you, Lord Jesus. Thank you, Father. In Jesus' name, amen and amen. Praise God. Happy birthday to you, Chikaima. Amen. Today is your birthday. Happy birthday to you. Happy birthday to you, Chioma Ihoma, Sister Chioma. Happy birthday to you. It's your birthday today. We celebrate you today. Declare. Lines are falling to you in pleasant places. You have a goodly heritage. It is well with you. It is well with you. The next 12 calendar months will be full of goodness and mercy in your life. What God has started in your lives, he will accomplish. He will perform in the name of Jesus. Happy wedding anniversary to Brother Biodo and Sister Peace Olatunji. Is your wedding anniversary today. And today, as we celebrate this anniversary, we speak into your coming months and years to be filled with goodness. To be filled with goodness. Your labor is not in vain. We call your marriage blessed. We call your home blessed. Declare by the Spirit of God, there will be fulfillment. There will be performance. There will be accomplishments in the name of Jesus. Bro B and Sister Peace, happy wedding anniversary to you. We love you. God bless you. Amen and amen. Thank you so much, Saints, for being part of this glorious time of fellowship, thanksgiving, and declaration. What the Lord has done is permanent. I leave you with my Father, the presiding Bishop of Trent, as he takes us on Power for the Wise. Stay tuned. Be in your churches this weekend. If you are in Port Harcourt, we expect to receive you in church this weekend. We connect again on Monday. Still then, remember, God has placed you where you are for you to be in charge. I'm charging you this weekend to take charge. God bless you. Amen.

Today is a glorious day and I'm excited to be with you this morning. Whenever I get to think about the goodness of our God, I cannot but celebrate that we can call Him Father. He's our Father and we are His children. What a great God we serve. Some time ago, I heard the story of a young woman who was passing through some difficult situation in her marriage. In the first 2 years of the marriage, she had 3 miscarriages. Despite that situation, she made God the center of her life and chose to lay aside the issues that were confronting her. It is interesting to note that no one around except her immediate family and every close friend knew what she was going through. She remained joyful, serving fervently in the house of the Lord. Today she is a joyful mother of a baby boy because she judged God faithful. Even when the challenges and pressure from the family could have turned her life upside down, she stood on the word of God. I want you to know that problem you are going through may seem like a heavy burden, but it's a little thing in the eyes of our God. He will perfect that situation by just a word from His lips. Open your mouth and declare it. Speak to that situation daily and you shall have that which you desire. The Lord shall fill your mouth with testimonies.

to join me this morning. Let's make this declaration of God's word into our lives. Remember, his words are spirit and they are life. The Lord is my light and my salvation. Whom shall I fear? The Lord is the strength of my life. Of whom shall I be afraid? When the wicked, even my enemies and my foes, came up to eat up my flesh, they stumbled and fell. Though an host should encamp against me, my heart shall not fear. Though war should rise against me, in this will I be confident. I have overcome by the blood of the Lamb and the word of my testimony. Therefore no weapon formed against me shall prosper, and every tongue that shall rise against me in judgment I condemn. For my shame I shall have double, and for my confusion I will rejoice in my portion. Therefore in my land I shall possess the double, and everlasting joy shall be unto me. Because I serve the Lord, he shall bless my bread and my water, and he will take sickness away from me. There shall nothing cut their young, nor be barren in my land. The number of my days I will fulfill. The word of the Lord that has gone forth out of his mouth concerning me, he shall not return unto him void. He shall accomplish that in which he pleases, and prosper in the things whereunto he has sent it. I shall go out with joy, and be led forth with peace. The mountains and the hills shall break forth before me into singing. The trees of the field will clap their hands. My light shall break forth as the morning, and my health shall spring forth speedily, and my righteousness shall go before me, and the glory of the Lord shall be my reward. Every day and in every way, I am getting better, spiritually, physically, financially, mentally, morally, and all my endeavors. I am called for a purpose. I will fulfill purpose. I will arrive at God's ordained destiny for my life. Nothing will cut me short. I will make a formidable impact in my world for the kingdom.

Our scripture for today is taken from Psalm 37 verses 4 and 6. Psalm 37 verses 4 and 6. Delight thyself also in the Lord, and he shall give thee the desires of thy heart. Commit thy way unto the Lord, trust also in him, he shall bring it to pass. And he shall bring forth thy righteousness as the light, and thy judgment as the noonday. Don't ever forget this. There is power in the word of God. Let us pray. Father, I pray for these ones. I remember especially as many as are looking up to you for the fruit of the womb. I command barrenness to cease right now in these lives.

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Trem, power in the Word.

0: Good morning. It is a great and a mighty day that the Lord has made, and we will rejoice and we will be glad in it. Hope you slept well, and hope the entire family also did sleep well. Welcome to Wisdom for the Day. Wisdom for the Day, the daily devotional of the Redeemed Evangelical Mission Trem. It is offered by the presiding bishop of Trem, Dr. Mike Okonkwo, and it is reviewed by Pastor Chinwendu Yvonne Obiwanko.
1: This is for Friday, 25th September 2026, with the topic, It is God that shows mercy. Our foundation scripture is taken from Ecclesiastes chapter 9 verse 11, Ecclesiastes 9:11, and it says, I returned and saw under the sun that the race is not to the swift, nor the battle to the strong, neither yet bread to the wise, nor riches to men of understanding, nor yet favor to men of skill, but time and chance happen to them all. The wise man aptly captures the truth about God's mercy. Success in life is not determined by how smart, strong, or skilled you are. No, it is the mercy of God that ultimately determines outcomes. Apostle Paul emphasizes this truth in Romans chapter 6, verse 16. Romans 9:16. And he says, so then it's not of him that will, nor of him that runs, but of God that showeth mercy. God will show mercy. He will intervene in your life and in the nations of the world. He will overturn the power of darkness on your behalf and orchestrate circumstances according to his will. In 1 Kings 22, King Jehoshaphat made a misstep, yet God's mercy intervened. The enemy targeted him because he was wearing the king's robe, making him a primary target. But God's mercy preserved him and prevented his destruction. Sometimes situation may seem set up against you. You may feel like the odds are stacked unfairly. Yet just as God preserved Jehoshaphat, he will also preserve you. The enemy's plans, evil intentions, and delays cannot succeed where God's mercy intervenes. When mercy steps in, it is unmistakably God at work, not man. Right where you are today, God's mercy is reaching out to terminate every form of oppression and delay. His mercies are new every morning and his faithfulness is unchanging. As Romans 9:15 reminds us that God will have mercy on whom he will have mercy, and he will have compassion on whom he will have compassion. God dispenses mercy according to his will, and his mercy will reach you today. In Jesus' name, amen. Further reading, Romans 9:1-16, Romans 9:1-16, Philippians 2:27. It is time for daily confession. This is a time where we use the word of God to create and frame the world that we want. You do this with every sense of belief, not doubting in your heart, but knowing that every word of God is full of power. So with that understanding, I want you to decree after me. In this year 2026, I am settled. I am 1,000 times more. Yes, indeed. God's decree. Things are happening for me so fast. I won't be able to keep up. And everywhere I look, blessings. Blessings pouring off the mountains and hills for me. It is my time of restoration. Everything that the locust, the cankerworm, the palmerworm has stolen from me is restored unto me. I pursue, overtake and recover all. The Lord is indeed mindful of me. He blesses me and increases me and my children more and more. The young lions do lack and suffer hunger, but because I seek the Lord, I lack no good thing. The Lord delights in my prosperity, and Abraham's blessings are mine. I am a firm believer in the word of God, and I know that whatever the word cannot give me does not exist, and I do not need it. I stand boldly on the word of God, and the word will produce in my life. Therefore, I'm convinced beyond every shadow of doubt that every word of prophecy and every declaration that's been made over my life this year for good will come to pass. I live under an open heaven and I am an overcomer. I'm a follower of Christ. Therefore, I'm committed to excellence in all I do. I am a diligent worker and I'm dedicated to service in full understanding of God's call upon my life. I achieve results because God prospers the works of my hand. I treat everyone who comes in contact with me with courtesy. I let the light of God shine through me because I'm the extension of God to my world. Every day and in every way, I'm getting better spiritually, physically, financially, mentally, morally, and in all my endeavors. I am called for a purpose. I will fulfill this purpose and I will arrive at God's ordained destiny for my life. Nothing will cut me short. I will make a formidable impact in my world for the kingdom. Therefore, I declare boldly that as I go about my assignment this week, favor will attend my race. I attract favor everywhere I go. Evil bows before me. The wicked bows at my gate. Everywhere I go this week, I carry the goodness of God. Because there is power in the word of God. Amen, amen, amen, and amen. God has put you where you are for the singular purpose for you to rule and reign in that place. So today I charge you to take charge. And while at it, don't forget that you are settled. God bless you.
2: I shall receive it now.

each of us, though we may come from a different place, locations, speaking different languages, growing up in different cultures, identifying with different ways, and we have to believe and be deceived and combined by our own materials by this world. There is one truth. There is an anchor for our faith and the foundation of our life. God sent Jesus, the Christ, the Messiah, the Savior of the world, the only one in whom we can put our hope. He is not just a religious man that died for a good cause, or this is

Keep it simple now. Yo. When I was just a

0: 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Good music heals perfectly.
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1: The

Within the last few months, at some point, the family was really afraid. I personally was afraid, but God saw me through. So I just want to say this because I'm thanking everyone, people that noticed and then actually reached out. I want to say thank you to Destiny. Thank you so much. I can't thank you enough for really, you know, noticing. And of course, my boss talking about Ijoma. Thank you for also reaching out to me. I'm well. I'm alive now. I'm doing great and I can talk. You know, sometimes when you think you can talk and you take it for granted until something happens and you realize that it's not just about opening your mouth. So it's a great day. I'm particularly so happy for the mercy of God upon my life. I just had to chip the thing in because, look, I'm not taking it lightly. I would never, ever take this lightly. And so to God Almighty, I'm saying thank you for your mercies over my life. It's a wonderful day. I am your, of course, the executive voice strategist, Reggie Panache, and it is Communication and Etiquette on Grace Impact Radio, Nigeria's best online radio station with word, music and entertainment. Today is Friday, and interestingly, it's the last Friday in the month of September. What a wonderful time we've had so far in the year. Can you imagine the next month we're stepping into? We'll be saying just 2 months to the end of the year. Ha! So much has happened. Many, many things have happened. So today I have a special program. It's a special program already, but then I have a special topic to talk about, storytelling. But let's take a little break, and then when we return, we'll talk about it in earnest. I'm still your Reggie Panache. Please stay tuned.

and Grace Impact Radio. On this wonderful day, the very last day of the month, in the month of September, what a beautiful morning. It's actually a very beautiful morning because the weather is quite cool where I am. And it's quite serene within my area, around my area, so I can tell that's a great day. I'm actually waiting for my guest because we intend to talk about something that's quite interesting that literally everybody should know. I'm assuming everybody should know, even if you are not, you hardly do that. But one of the things that happened is that every day we tell a story. And so I will be welcoming, once she comes in, my guest. I'm hoping that she is coming in, and I hope that nothing is keeping her down. This morning we had a chat earlier on to tell her that we're getting set. So today we are diving into storytelling in today's journalism. Yes, talking about journalism. We all know what's journalism, Abby. Yes, we should. I say Abby. Yes, I'm just code switching here for those of us who are wondering what is Abby, isn't it? That's actually a Nigerian

0: categorize us as, you know, old school. When we started journalism, we knew we were telling a story, but it was always hardcore. So you hardly would hear somebody say, excuse me, somebody tell me, go and tell the story. And they actually tell them, bring your story, go get me a story, go, you know, the schools, you know, the best, making sure you are the first to break a news, all of those. But they were always on the behind of our brains, that we always knew that it's all about that news, break news. So, like, we get to see these days, we see people breaking news. And, I mean, everything looks like every minute you're breaking news. We're not, I mean, was not just anyhow. When you heard that, you always knew the tune from your favorite, you know, radio station or television station. You would always want to stay, remain calm and wait, because it was always those that you get to hear breaking news. Either in the military era, we would just, breaking news was always like a martial law, that you hear that music coming, you know. And the martial music gets to come and everybody is calm, the whole nation. That's always tension. But this day, breaking news just breaks news. And then you're wondering, what is it all about? Storytelling in today's journalism. But then I will be talking to us, hoping that my guest is here. Please let me know if my guest is here, my dear producer. Let me know. And so that I will be able to welcome her. Okay. She is someone that's quite, I describe her as a vivacious person. First, her personality is vivacious. She's actually a bundle, an award-winning journalist, filmmaker, and gender advocate. Melone Ishola has gone through, you know, the course of journalism, gone through radio, and she will tell us a bit about her in detail, a bit of the details of who she is, but then we'll be talking about that topic that I have said over and over again. So, in your mind, if they asked you to say, what do you think storytelling is all about? I'm trying to ask you before my guest comes under, you know, I don't get repeating. you know, my questions. But social media literally is taking over, whether we like it or not. I remember when the social media was taking its course, you know, moving like a moving ocean, carrying just anything around. And remember, I recall one of the senior journalists that I respect, and I still do. I said, oh, that's to be very good to be prepared. You know, the social media came in and everybody was thinking, most of the senior, you know, my senior colleagues were thinking that it was a fad, you know, of something that would come and go. And so they were, some were not ready. Some, I remember just jokingly telling someone, I said, why don't you join the Facebook, you know? I said, no, I can't open an account there. What is that? That's actually, you know, all those jokes from children. And one of the things that I early learned so early in my life is that life changes. I don't know who taught me, but not necessarily someone sat me down and said, I just always knew, I kind of used to know, and I still do, if there's going to be a change, a huge change in the course of life. And God has been faithful to me on that. And I would just see a signal and I just join. And so I recall, as a television presenter, Facebook got in and some of my junior colleagues were just fascinated about it. And then they would come early to work. You know, internet was not that for everybody. You know, come early to work and then sit down. And then and I asked one of them, what are you doing? He said, that's what's called a Facebook. And I have friends and I'm discovering. And And then he told me a story, actually, to what fascinated me into, you know, early acceptance of the Facebook. Facebook wasn't how many years in Nigeria when I joined. And so he told me something. He said that he was following a particular story. There's someone that happened to be his friend, who a lady in Germany was looking for her father. And he realized that they were bearing the same surname. And so he decided to reach out to her. And incidentally, or coincidentally, she realized that that father she was looking for was actually his uncle. And so that fascinated me. And my junior colleague showed me the conversation, you know, how the person was talking to him, telling him that, wow, he has met his cousin. And he had gone to his uncle that had gone, of course, at that time was so old, and explained to him that the man's eyes lit because the man had come back to Nigeria by whatever means, I don't want to tell you. And he was made to stay back and he came to visit. But somehow, you know, the Nigerian, I don't want to say anything much more than that. And then he got stuck and never returned and had to get married and gave birth to other cousins here. And this particular German lady was already 20-something years and was really looking for a father. I read some of the conversations and how the lady explained how her mother, what her mother told her, how she... The mother said it was just a visit. It was to come back so that they would, you know, just go and say hello. And then he returned and then they would all go. But then never returned, and never, you know, responded to our calls, our letters and all, you know, telegrams and all those stuff. I mean, all those stuff, you know. And it fascinated me. That was actually my first attraction. And I asked my... You know, colleague, I said, could you help me? I want to open an account. You know, it was a big deal. He was a big boy. He felt so, you know, and then did it for me. And by the time I got into the Facebook, I realized that was a huge community. It was like a global space. And I began to encourage people. I told people living in church, I said, let this, if for nothing. And the resistance was always, it's for young people, leave them. I said, no, I'm a very curious parent. I like to know what is going on in the life of the young people, whatever space, even if it's to eavesdrop, I might not necessarily meddle, but I just wanted. And also, I mean, many were laggards, you know, what it's called a laggard, someone that's very slow to responding to some certain things, and when everybody has started and they moved on, and that was it. Okay, I've been feeling the gap, and my guest is here. That's quite interesting. So may I quickly reintroduce my guest? She's apologizing for coming. No, don't worry, I'm sure it's one of those things happened, but I'm grateful that you are here. Now, ladies and gentlemen, behold, I have made an introduction a bit about you, Meloni Ishola. Excellent morning, Meloni.
1: Good morning, ma'am. Good morning. Good morning. Oh, wow. I feel like telling myself, you made it. I made it. Thank you so much. You've done quite a fantastic job taking us through so many stories that I've equally got to listen to in a bit of joining, and I joined that bit late. I guess it's equally one of the costs, right, of being a journalist sometimes. You work pretty late into the night. By the time I was sleeping, I was telling myself, you have an early morning interview. You have an early morning interview. You have an early morning interview. And then I said, do not worry, you'd make it. Do not worry, you'd make it. And then I found myself waking up at 7:08. I said, do you not have an interview by 7?
0: No, don't worry.
1: Apologies.
0: Thank you for still making it. had promised them that even if you didn't, that you would still return. And I'm glad
1: you did. Yes, I would. Yes, I would.
0: Everyone introduced you and I, just a bit about you. I said, one of the things that I want to describe you, if they were to ask me to write a profile of you, the first thing I'll say, she's vivacious. Yes.
1: Thank you.
0: So, award-winning journalist, filmmaker, and gender advocate. Ladies and gentlemen, once again, let me introduce Meloni Ishola. So without much ado, let's go straight on. Just a bit about you. Can you just flesh up what we talked about? Just a little story, background story of how, before you got to this stage that I just introduced. Meloni, you have the floor.
1: Okay, thank you so much. So this is just going to be storytelling, literally. You've asked me to tell a story. I'm taking it as, you said to me, you've got the floor, now do what you do. Born into a very tiny family in Ibadan, Oyo State, Nigeria, in the late 80s, I grew up with a parent who are natural storytellers. And I say this not because I am capping, but because even my father is a journalist, still alive. He's actively left journalism some 2 years ago. But my mom, who was a teacher, for me, was equally even much more of a storyteller. It was my mom who sat us down growing up and told us stories of Totties, stories of Olajumoke, stories. She had too many stories to tell. So I grew up listening to those stories. And sometimes when my grandparents would visit, they equally had stories to tell. So I really do not know if I came from an ancestry of storytellers. And I just grew to know that you couldn't be asked a question or asked to tell something or say something, and you're just going definitive or theoretical. There's got to be human in the mix. And you've got to find a way to make it so alive that everybody wanted to listen. Everybody wanted to hear what you had to say. And that takes me back to my secondary school, where I first started to discover myself. During breaks, a number of my classmates would still stay back in the classroom just to listen to me tell stories. I'd take to the board, take the marker, and then describe all sorts of things, put it on the board. I would recall now an instance where I would tell them, do you know there are different kinds of lepas? Let me tell you guys. And then I would write, there is lepa this, there is lepa that. I would describe it. I would give examples, analogies, and tell them who fit into what category in our classroom and amongst our colleagues. And then I got into the university. And when I got in there, I recall I'd go visit some of my friends in their hostels, and I'd be telling stories. And before you say, Jack, half of their hostel mates were in their rooms, right?
0: Whoa.
1: Listening, yes, listening to my stories.
0: Can you imagine?
1: I'm telling you. And it was really just so fascinating, and I thought nothing of it.
0: I mean,
1: it was just me. It was just me. It was just me. Until I got to 100 level, going on 200 level, and I had that epiphany that I really should, be on radio or television. I should be doing something about the gifting that I had. Beyond that, I was in drama back at church, right? I knew I really should do more. And that began the process of going on television. There was the community television, Nigerian Television Authority back in Ogbomosho, where I called. And I went there, and they admitted me to come do the nightly news. And as they say, the rest is history, right? And that has been, my very fascinating story into the world of TV, radio, now digital journalism. I work as head of multimedia arm Punch Videos at Punch Newspaper. And yes, that's it. I've told fascinating documentaries that have won awards and equally got into international film festivals. It's amazing when I look back on how I even got into this thing and how, well, what I'm doing. It's fascinating. It is fascinating.
0: Just like you talk about it, is very, very fascinating. And that brings me to, you know, I just see the little me in you. And I just, you know, the same thing you did while you were in primary school or secondary school, I did. Actually, but mine wasn't just talking about the leg pads. I, you know, when you said that, I was literally giggling because my classmates in secondary school will remember, they would still remember if they're listening, how I would sit down and concoct a news story. And what I was talking about, I was talking about the process of eating in Hausa, but I would, the way I would say it was so, I, you know, what, time ago, I said, can I recollect how I used to say it? And then they would be reeling on the floor, laughing. And then, you know, many times when there was something, they would just say, Regina, of course, back in the day, they used to call me in the name, my pronunciation, the right pronunciation of my name, but I prefer Regina. They would say, Regina, come, you should be the one. And I didn't think much of it. It was just my personality. And that brings me back to storytelling, because I'm going to ask you a question that is, you know, I have found out that you are hardly far from your gifting or your profession. Your gifting is very not too far from your profession. You actually exhibit as a child from within, but many, when I see people, young people telling me, oh, I don't know what I want to become, and I get surprised and said, have you discovered just what you do just for the fun of it? And some of them find it difficult to understand. And I don't want to sound so prideful, but I got to know that, okay, it depends on where this is unlocked. If it doesn't get unlocked and you easily unleash it, you would never think that you had anything, and which is also what brings other people to having very low self-esteem. But let's ask these questions because I know my audience wants to understand a lot. Let me ask you my first question. You know, as a journalist, let me, and just straightforward question. It's a straightforward question. What does storytelling mean in journalism beyond just reporting news today?
1: That's fascinating. Right. So let me first say what storytelling is itself. Right. You realize that today we are all fascinated by technology. And there was a time when, you know, introspections, meditations, and then I said to myself, I know I've been told agriculture is the first profession. I know there are a whole world of arguments around this subject, or whether or not it wasn't agriculture, or whether or not it was this, it was that. But I found that when we check critically, storytelling would actually be the first.
0: I agree with you, absolutely. I agree with you.
1: Storytelling would be the first. Because when Adam and Eve then got created, what happened? Somebody had to tell Adam, mm-hmm. for example, to name, that he named. The story, that exchange in itself was telling a story. And then God then said, oh, it wasn't good for man to be alone. Right? Storytelling.
0: Yeah.
1: So for me, storytelling is technology, that oldest technology. We hold the Bible today, we hold several other books today. There are folklores in several cultures, Yoruba, Igbo, Hausa, and whatnot. But the people who actually told these stories are long gone. 3,000-4,000 years ago. But we are here still holding on to the truth of what this thing is. Right? So in practical terms, if I'm then going to say what storytelling is in today's journalism, then I'd have to go way back to say, what is the difference between a piece of report.
0: Mm.
1: And what we remember days after the report, yes, days after we've encountered the report, right? I mean, a piece of report could tell you, and of course, let's take Lagos, for example, then let's take a very vivid incident that happens in Lagos. Let maybe traffic, right? Recall the last week or 2 weeks ago traffic, or let's take flooding, maybe the flooding that Lagos is known for, or perhaps the flooding that comes every rainy season as a result of some dams being opened in some places, poor drainages, and so on and so forth. Everything I've just said now is sequel to giving a report, right? And somebody can then come and give the report and said, due to the flooding that happened in Mafoloku, 300 people lost their houses in the event, 5 people died. I've given a report. Yeah. In a manner of speaking, you would say, I told a story. That's not a story. And this is me having to say it in a manner that matters to journalists. So a journalist would naturally say, oh, I'm filing a report. But what we actually do is storytelling. And until we understand it as storytelling and begin to do it like that, we're essentially just going to leave it as what we've been told, 5 W's and 1 H. And right now, in the world of journalism, there is a lot of argument as to whether or not our stories should still fall flat as that, 5 W's at H. So, summarily, this is my response, right? But if, instead of that report I just gave about flooding in Mafoloku, imagine I just went something like, Mama Titi has rebuilt her kitchen 3 times in 5 years. And this 4th time, she didn't bother. She didn't bother because, and then I go into the story. She didn't bother because every year the water comes. And each time the water has come in the past 5 years, blah, blah, blah. There is no way you don't remember that if the story started like that.
0: Exactly. Right.
1: There is no way. There is no way. So, yes. So for me, it is how we need to understand that as journalists, we've been handed a very massive responsibility. And I think it's the difference between how people say sometimes some reports are boring because we are not researchers. We are not academics. Now I know that even in the field of journalism, I have gone into some fellowships this year where the purpose was to marry town and gown. And it is clear that journalists are actually a very active tool in marrying town and gown. It is clear that quite a lot of reports stay in bookshelves, you know, locked up in campuses, locked up on websites, in journals. And people really do not know that there are knowledges, there are information like that out there. And so it is equally our responsibilities as journalists to tell or turn this quote unquote, what you may want to tag as just reports, as just journals, as just data, statistics and facts into what is believable. Well, journals are believable, do not get me wrong, but at least more quote unquote, tangible, touchable by the people. So when a researcher has done their work and said to you there are 1 billion albinos in the world, Nigeria has the highest population of them. This is no data anywhere. This is me just trying to tell a story. Nigeria has the highest population of them. That sounds like something quoted from a research. But if a storyteller were to pick this, then the storyteller has to do a lot more solid job of making me remember and telling me, bringing me more into the world of albinos, right? And so a storyteller would then say that Baba Khadija at the start of his life, marrying Iya Khadija, didn't know what was to happen. But then, 10 years down the line, they were done having their children. And of five of them, four of them were albinos. This led the couple into a new reality. And living for them meant making serious adjustments. Baba Khadija and Mama Khadija are not alone. In Nigeria, we have such a population of albinos, and this would represent more than 1/3 of the world's albino population. What does this mean? Then you delve into the journal and report, and essentially just starts to bring us into the world of albinos, what it means to live as albinos, what their limitations are, what the, you know, you see, doing this has lifted off data that should naturally have sat on the desks, on shelves, in journals, in some websites, and made us fascinated and want us to know more and interact with it. Storytelling is interactive. Journalism is interactive. And it is why people are now looking beyond the five W's and one H to say, you know, let us put the entire emphasis on the human, on the human, on the who.
0: What has happened.
1: Yes. And help us to understand the phenomenon a lot better.
0: That's quite interesting. You know, I thought just at this point, I realized that you must come back. You just have to come back. You know, I'm telling you, storytelling has been unraveled. A lot of people just think that once they make a report, they have told a story. Yeah, back in the day, that is the basic interpretation of what, you know, so where's your story? And then you bring some script and then you what? But I still also remember that back in the day, I had news editors that were always asking for more. And I think it was quite difficult for them to convey the information. Although, but then I remember this particular story that I covered when there's a consolidation was made of banks, so then by the former minister, the then minister and present emir of Kano. It was Soludo, the governor of Anambra State today, the central bank, when the consolidation that was made. And then afterwards, I did a follow-up, the sequel that came years later with Sanusi Lamido. And I recall my script. I thought I had written a beautiful script, you know, talking about, I was one of the first that was at the venue

0: vibrating with the sound of the central bank's governor. And then I went back to my, you know, dictionary and I got that. And so she said, then build up. And I did. I knew how many people that called me to tell me that that news was perfect. And I still remember that I got some kudos from big guys, you know, up there. But, you know, it never meant so much until years later. And now that you are expatiating on that, I understand what you're talking about. And I kind of am now understanding why something in my mind tells me that the five W's and the H was never always enough. I always want to ask the so what. I always, even when I'm training people, I would tell them there's always this so what. And I think that's the so what that you journalism has passed from newspaper to Twitter to TikTok. And of course, Facebook that we used to take for granted has also added the Instagram, you know, the LinkedIn. What is the biggest shift you've seen in how stories are told today? What is the biggest shift? We have just a few minutes. I wish we could go on, but I definitely would beg you to return because we want to really talk about this, the storytelling.
1: Yes.
0: Yeah. All right. So what can you say is the biggest shift you've seen in how stories are told now that we're the social media?
1: Yes. You know... There has been this debacle, or perhaps looking for the right adjective. And see, we're the ones who struggle. We, the traditional practitioners, right? We who especially went to study it, or one way or the other, got baptized into journalism as a form of storytelling through the traditional means of either studying journalism, mass communication, and what creative writing, storytelling, and whatnot, right? And I'm not saying some guys who are now big bloggers didn't study mass communication, storytelling, or whatnot. In fact, a few of them probably did. But what I'm saying is, yes, I am.
0: Okay.
1: Yes, I am. A few of them probably did, but what I am saying is, for what it's worth, everything you said is about what is missing, right? So, what makes a story worth telling? What makes a story worth telling? Somehow, in the mix and in the shift that has happened in the past 10 years to 15 years since the social media began to take, you know, this level of, began to have this level of importance, has made that more clear. What we accuse bloggers and whatnot, right, the new media guys of, is trying to farm emotions. We accuse them of being sentimental in telling their reports. And essentially saying, you know what, those guys, you cannot believe them. And I'm going to try and put a balance, because what I'm saying is not that they are not guilty. Often I find them guilty, but I think we are fighting them as opposed to understanding what they are doing. We are fighting them. And I'm going to liken this to when the whole Olodo uprising thing began. And people started to say, oh, they are Lodos, this generation. And I seem to put a pause and say, you cannot call a people who have produced results off the back of what you could call nothing. Even you in your non-Olodoness, they have got your attention more often than they have not.
0: Yeah.
1: You cannot say that they are Olodos. There is a body, a system, a body of work, a proven system that these guys have used. Again and again, that will work again tomorrow. And you do not put up that together, their understanding of the system, their hack of what is making the society tick. For now, I know it's two sides of the coin. There is equally the softening of intelligence to make for what now operates as virality, as what people have no choice but to interact with. But that's a story for another day. But the mere fact that they have generated and gotten results in some form should be celebrated. Am I saying we shouldn't lay emphasis on the kind of thing that make for virality? No, I believe that we should increase essentially what we consume. It should matter what we consume, especially how it affects our intelligence quotient and the kind of society we are evolving into. I believe that strongly. But I also do not believe that we should knock the hustle of a generation who is trying to make something out of nothing that was handed to them. So I then said all of that to be able to say what they seem to have mastered and we seem to be leaving on the table as traditional practitioners are the emotions, the textures or context. And sometimes they heighten it by giving us takes, making us, ourselves that we're listening to them, takes, by making the story resonate with us. We now become invested. We become stakeholders in whatever they're doing. So we follow them. After we follow them. We start by liking them, reposting them, retweeting them. Then we follow them.
0: Yeah.
1: And then we get hooked. And then we become hooked on whatever, permit me to say this, on whatever they are smoking.
0: And then we got high. Honestly,
1: and we become high, and we're now addicted. We're now addicted. You and I have young storytellers, you know, influencers or whatnot, whatever you want to call them, online that we follow. You know we do. You know we do. You know we do. Go to even LinkedIn. The same principle works on LinkedIn, where people would say to you, oh, this is for the intellectuals. It is the same principle. It is now an attention economy. And for you to farm attention, all of us are farming attention. And the traditional media has to understand that farming attention, there is a new playbook.
0: Yeah. Yeah. Awesome. Awesome.
1: And in this new playbook, emotion, texture, or what you may call context and backgrounding, as we know it in journalism, right? Yeah. Right? And then stakes, right? Will be your goal. Your goal is to, I mean, it's happened traditionally. How we just didn't make it evolve also still beats me somehow. Imagine the radio of old. They said radio was Asoro Magbesi in English. Radio was such that you just go, you listen to them and you're not able to interact. After a while, we had so many more radios. There was more competition. What happened? Radio became interactive.
0: It did.
1: Yes.
0: It did.
1: And in a manner of speaking, you could say, up until today, radio still has, for me, more following than television.
0: Of course,
1: because it is more decentralized. It is more easier to listen to. Even when you do not intend to listen to radio, you are listening to radio, passing by a market stall, riding on a bus, you know, and so on and so forth. You're listening to radio. But for television, up until now that we now have our phones where we could watch TVs on our phones and all of that. But I assure you, if you still do not have the TV watching, as it were, eye contact, a lot of people still find it a lot easier, even with their devices, to listen to stuff as opposed to watching. So what do we have? Radio morphed into podcasts.
0: Yes.
1: People would listen. So if that transition and evolution is happening, why are we refusing the new generation of storytellers who have come to teach us something? Why do we not want to learn? Why do we not want to learn and perhaps learn it for the purpose of being able to say to them where their excesses are and bringing them under our reign to at least sanitize our vocation our profession that we hold so sacred and sacrosanct. Earlier in the year, I had to recommend a colleague who left my newsroom and started his own newsroom. And of course, today he still works in a traditional media alongside starting his own newsroom. And there was a South Africa-based non-profit
0: organization,
1: political foundation there, who needed to, convene a room filled with traditional storytellers and new storytellers, but they wanted storytellers, even though the new ones, who at least started from the traditional end of things, who just didn't dabble for the sake of, you know, telling whatever story goes anywhere, belay, face, and all that. And then I recommended my colleague. But recommending him wasn't even the story here. Of course, he went to Rwanda alongside other storytellers across Africa. And then he was part of a panel who had a conversation. And that's the crux of my story. And that story, or the conversation, was around making storytelling in journalism fascinating and understanding what the new storytellers in this light, who we call bloggers and what's not, understanding what they know and how they are now taking over our ecosystem so that we do not yield the floor over to them. And lastly, also bringing these new storytellers that you call influencers and bloggers into the same room as traditional black practitioners. Because the more we exempt them, the more we leave them out, the more we leave on the table.
0: All right. Let me hold your breath here because of our time. Because you're truly a storyteller. I know it. I know it.
1: Thank you.
0: You know, one of the things that you baptized me into, let me borrow a word. You actually used the word baptized this morning, was the fact. I suddenly realized that, okay, I've been one of those hardcore traditional journalists. And I didn't even know, because I have my set of rules in my head, how it was. And I began to say, I was just comparing notes in my brain. I realized that, okay, you need to soften this thing here. You need to soften your take on this. And I agree with you, you know, because we're talking about attention economy, which you used. And whether we like it or not, what brings a development to a nation is the how the people are given the chance to grow. And if we do not, one of the things that I realize in traditional journalism that is happening, that is getting more and more being, you know, losing the funding that is required, because the other traditional, I mean, the other storytelling

0: selling it here without, I know they didn't ask me to advertise, but when they started, I observed and I kept watching their progress, and you had, you
1: I lost you a little bit, ma'am. Are you still there?

0: they're not able to write well. I still remember my time.
1: Are you there?
0: Very early.
1: I lost you for 30 seconds, ma'am.
0: Pardon?

0: I can see that this conversation has helped me to also adjust my understanding of, you know, my hardcore stance and the fact that I have now, you know, soft-pedaled. I have to confess here. And then I was also saying, I was praising Punch Newspaper, where you're also doing a great job in the digital space. I said, it has helped some of us to understand so far that change would always come. If you can't do anything about change, if change must come, get ready to adapt to it. And also, of course, we're not saying that just take any everything hook, line and sinker, but we should also know that the what we thought is our best was actually as a result of change from the previous that we were asked to adapt. So it has never been...
1: Yes.
0: So it was okay, extra, I read all about it, but before then it was a confrontation. When newspapers started, it was all about confrontation, the House of Commons and that. But look at that, the build up today, we call it news, we call it not east, south and west, you know, and telling a story. But and I think that there is no imagination that would tell us where storytelling would take us. Well, that at this juncture, I have to say, please, I'm hoping that when I ask you tomorrow, maybe next week you return, because we need you. We need to find our young journalists, those within the digital space, to listen to this conversation so that they would learn, unlearn, and of course relearn. That's what we do on communication and etiquette. So I'd like to say a big thank you to you, Maloney, for obliging me. I know you're super, super busy, but I appreciate that I took some part of your sleep. Please forgive me.
1: No, that's okay.
0: And I'll do that again until we're done.
1: I know. Thank you. And I really do feel blessed, right, to at least have you have me in mind. And, you know, bringing me on is such a privilege, which I am grateful for. Thank you so much for yielding your platform over to me. Thank you. Thank you for having me.
0: I'd like to say a big thank you to everyone that has been listening to this conversation. It's quite interesting, isn't it? Did you listen? Did you hear? You know what we talk about? I talk about voice and everything. Did you hear that beautiful voice? This lady has it. So I'd like to say thank you to you that have been listening. And please, your conversation is really, really, your feedback is really appreciated. I would listen and when I'll ask, actually read out if there is a need for questions that you want answers to, I would definitely forward them to Maloney. And thank you to my dear Victory. I think Victory is the one here in duty. God bless you, our executive producer. But before that, IJ, my boss, thank you very much. And executive producer, Revo. It's glad. I'm so happy to be alive again. We'll see again next week by the grace of God. I remain the executive voice strategist, Reggie Panache. Until next week, still stay tuned to Grace Impact Radio for music, entertainment, and what's the word? And I on this note say, have a blessed weekend. Bye.
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Can you lift your hands to heaven? Lord, who is like you? Who is like you? Blessed be your name. Holy are you, Lord, forever and ever. 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Just begin to love him. 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You are beautiful, Lord. You are beautiful. You're holy and kind. Righteous in all your ways. Who is like the Lord? Who is like the Lord? None in heaven, none on the earth, none under the earth. Jesus, you stand alone in your glory and majesty. 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King of heaven, worthy are you. Before we transition, I just feel, Jer, can we sing Crown Him one more time? The whole thing. Pastor Tommy said something this afternoon. 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This is greatness. And tonight, before Pastor Benny comes, I want us to throw our crowns at his feet and sing of the blood and his wounds again. Can we do that one more time? Sure.

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Once again to the Kosh Effect right here on the Grace Impact Radio, your number one online radio for the word, music and entertainment. And yes, this is the Kosh Effect, your number one stop show for cleaning, organizing and living lighter, brighter and better. I am your host, Stanberry Omolayo, and today we have a special conversation, the final episode for the month, and one that prepares our hearts, minds and homes for what's just around the corner. We're talking about the seasons ahead. You know the ones already, right? If you've been following our series. However, we're not just looking at the Harmattan and winter today, but the holidays, Christmas, the gatherings, the visits, the traveling, the eating, the cleaning, the full house and full heart moments. Yes, that season where joy meets chaos. And if we don't prepare, joy can quickly slip into stress. But we're not going to talk about the stress. We're going to talk about the strategy. We're going to talk about preparing our minds, our homes, and our wallets for the most wonderful time of the year. So today, let's lean in together as we explore how to prepare mentally, physically, and even spiritually for accommodating people, hosting, traveling, and all that comes with the end of year season. So we're going to take a journey together, a gentle guided meditation on preparation. So if you're in your car, if you're unwinding at home, just breathe with me. Settle in. Don't forget your cup of coffee or tea, and I'll be right back after this break.

0: So you're welcome back to The Kosh Effect, and I remain your host, Donna Barry. This is Teal, The Grace Impact Radio, and we're looking at preparing for the seasons ahead. Houseful, heartful. So I want you to just close your eyes for a moment and picture this with me, okay? Let's put on our imagination caps. So it's Christmas Eve, the children are running around, the aroma of stew and fried chicken fills the air, your aunties are in the kitchen debating whether jollof needs more pepper, and your cousin just landed from abroad dragging in suitcases. Now you, the host, your house is full, your heart is full. But also your hands are full. Clothes everywhere, shoes in the doorway, pots piling up, and let's not even talk about the bathroom queue. Does that sound familiar or something you've probably experienced before? You know, because truly, I mean, a full house is a blessing, right? It's a blessing to have your house full of family, of loved ones, of friends, you know, but it can also be a test. And that's why preparation is everything. The season doesn't have to drain you. It can actually fill you, make you feel fulfilled if you plan ahead. Okay, so let's start with the mind, mental preparation. One of the biggest mistakes we make is believing we must do it all alone and perfectly. But hear me, perfection is not the goal, presence is. Okay, let's look at the mental landscape. Let's talk about that. The most important thing we can do right now is to prepare our minds to accommodate. You're going to have, if you're expecting, you know, family to come to your home, you need to prepare your mind to accommodate, right? You're not just accommodating the people into your physical space, but you have to prepare to accommodate their emotions, their stories, and their quirks. Yes, we've all been there. A family member with a difficult personality, a friend who overstays their welcome, and the sheer volume of noise and activity disturbing your normalcy. You get me? So you need to prepare mentally to accommodate all of that. Okay, so set realistic expectations. You just have to be realistic. It's not just you anymore and probably your family and one or two kids. You're having maybe 2, 3, 4 number of persons in the house, right? So you need to set realistic expectations. Your house will not stay spotless when people are around. No, it won't be spotless, and that's okay. If you've got children, they're going to spill things. You're going to have shoes in the hallway, right? So you need to take a deep breath and remind yourself that this mess, this kind of mess, is love right here, okay? It's accommodating people. It's loving on people. It's enjoying the company of your loved ones, okay? So in this particular season, we don't consider mess as mess, okay? It's love. Yeah, so your heart must be big enough for the house to be full. Yes, it means you have to make a choice to be a vessel of calm, right? You don't have to let little things get at you. Okay, you need to prepare your mind for this, that things are not going to be exactly as they used to, because you've got different people with different personalities and different mindset or perspective to housekeeping than you probably. Okay, but all of that can be taken care of, and we'll get to that. Okay, so don't let things get at you easily. Okay, it's an active practice. think of your mind as a beautiful, spacious home, right? So before the guests arrive, you don't just sweep the floor, you open the window, okay? You prepare the atmosphere. And in the coming season, I want you to mentally light a candle of patience, yes. Open a window of acceptance. It's not about letting go of the need for perfection, right? Your home doesn't have to be a magazine cover, right? It just has to be a place of love, okay? All right. Next, you need to prepare physically. Again, a full house is a sign of a full life, but it can also be a challenge to manage. So how do you keep the house from feeling like a whirlwind of socks and crumbs? The secret, my friends, is not a mad dash clean-a-ton, you know. It's a series of small intentional acts. Physically though, we can set ourselves up for success. And here's a tip I love. Before the guests arrive, do what I call the 20-minute research. Focus on the essentials. Bathrooms, kitchen surfaces, living room. Don't start deep cleaning the ceiling fan, you know, when the matter is that the guest toilet is not having tissue and soap. Okay, so focus on the essentials, those places that you're going to experience high traffic, right? The living room, the bathroom, the kitchen, right? You're going to experience high traffic, high movement, a lot of activities going on in this area. So you want to focus there a little bit more. Have you got enough tissues? Have you got enough soap? Have you got enough paper towels? Have you got enough of this and that you know would be used regularly so you don't run out of it quickly, okay? So instead of waiting, for example, for the week before Christmas, why not start now and get used to a routine, right? When it comes to cleaning, clean one area at a time, okay? Don't wait till it's almost their arrival date and then you start cleaning up. No, you can start now. That's why we're talking preparation, right? What are those areas? Where are those areas, or what areas or what aspects do you need to clean? Start doing them now. Take them one at a time, okay? Clean, organize, arrange, create the rooms if you can, or map out, you know, where each person is going to stay, what is going to be where, so that once they arrive, you just put things in place and it looks like, whoa, you're a pro, okay? But it's all because you prepared ahead of time, okay? So organize, clean, and take your time, right? That's why you're preparing. You don't need to rush it, okay? So when the holiday hits, when it's time, you will not be overwhelmed. You'll be in a state of maintenance and not crisis, right? And then when your guests arrive, don't be afraid to create a housekeeping team. Yes, everyone is going to be in the house. Everyone is going to be responsible in one way or the other for keeping it tidy, right? You're not going to break down. You're not going to overwhelm yourself, right? It's not about being a drill sergeant. It's not about being the commando, so to speak, but letting everyone know, hey, there's a whole lot of us here now, and I love us to try to maintain, you know, cleanliness so everyone can be healthy and have a nice time around. You know, just to make it nice and bring everyone in, you know, the teamwork, you know, you can also make it fun as well, right? And then you share the load. Children, you do this. Oh, can you help me do this? Would you help me handle that? If there's someone who loves cooking, oh, give them the tax. Goodness me. Just give them the tax. Would you love to cook? This one likes, you know, someone has a specialty, you know, can do something really well. give it to them. You know, you even be boosting their morale and, you know, making them feel really valuable and appreciated as well. Okay, so share the load, okay, and have a lovely time. Prepare your music list, your playlist, you know, for songs you would love to be playing in the air when everyone is either busy or having fun or just chilling. Okay, yeah, I'm already smiling. I'm sorry guys, it's just exciting, you know, when you plan ahead, you can feel the stress less already. And then when the time actually comes, even if it doesn't go exactly as planned, you'd have saved yourself a whole lot of stress if you didn't plan at all. Okay? Alright. So now let's move to the next thing. Housekeeping when you're traveling. So let's say you are the one traveling, right, going away, you're leaving your home. It's very important not to leave your house anyhow. You don't want to go have fun and then you come back and then you start doing a whole lot of cleaning and housekeeping. No, you want to just chill, you know, relax and get yourself prepared for the new season, you know, or whatever you'd have to do. So you need to, you know, come back to peace, so to speak, not chaos. So before you lock the door, when you're the one traveling, you know, going away on holiday, try to do these three things, three or four. Let's see how many we can talk about, okay? Clear out the fridge of perishables. Yes, that's you that is remaining small, trust me, it won't forgive you when you return. So please clear out the perishables, whatever leftover food. If you can't give it away, if it's worth trashing, trash it. If it's something you can freeze, okay, that is of a good quantity that you can freeze, fresh enough to freeze, go ahead, do that, okay? But don't leave little food, you know, in the fridge. Oh, you won't like it when you get back, alright? Make sure all your trash cans, your bins are properly emptied, washed and dry, right? You don't want to just empty them and leave it. You're going to have a lot of things in it when you come back. So empty it and keep it all good so that you don't want to come back from holiday joy to the January foul odor. No, you want to have your house smelling good when you come back, okay? Also, you do a light sweep. Make sure the floors are clean, not necessarily shiny, because even when everywhere is properly closed, you still come back to find dust somehow, okay? So just keep the floor clean and tidy. If you want to give it a mop, all great. You're still going to have to mop when you come back, at least lightly. Okay? And then for your furnitures, you can cover them up with cloths, you know, or these big nylons. Cover them up so that by the time you come back, you can just take off the nylon or the cloths and wash and keep away. That way you don't have to start dusting all surfaces. If you can just picture that, you cover your TV, you cover your center table, your TV stand, yeah. Some people could even go as far as covering the pictures or putting the pictures away, so that by the time they come back, you're not having to dust everything. Okay, your bed, don't leave your bed sheets on the bed, undress the bed, leave the bed bare. If you can cover it, that's your mattress, all well and good. But just cover up as much as you can cover up, so that when you get back, you just take the covers off, trash them or wash and keep away, and you have a clean enough house to settle into, okay? Now, don't forget security as well. Lock up properly, safety, unplug appliances, and maybe leave a light on if you're going to be gone for long, okay? Don't announce your travel plans all over social media. And perhaps, most importantly, ask a trusted neighbor or friend to keep an eye out on your house, okay? Think of it as housekeeping for both your house and your peace of mind. why. Next, we go to bulk buying and sharing costs. Now, this season we are preparing for comes with a lot of shopping. There's a whole lot of buying of gifts, buying of foodstuffs, sharing of things and all of that. It's beautiful. I mean, what's Christmas without sharing the love, right? So it can be a lot of shopping you have to do, which will definitely tell on your wallets, especially with the state of the economy, right? So one thing you need to learn to do or begin to prepare to do is to have a good budget, okay? For someone who probably would do bags of rice, you know, and share it all around, things have not been as usual probably. You don't want to go do that and then you're crying, you know, on your own. So how about coming together with maybe family or the, you know, people of your clan and say, okay, can we do this together, you know? And it makes it a lot bearable, it makes it a lot, you know, appreciated, and of course the blessing will go to everybody. Okay, so you can come together, buy things in bulk and share, or reduce, you know, as just do as you can handle. Okay, do as you can handle, buy things in bulk and share, and then, you know, you save yourself a lot of financial stress. Okay, and remember to do that early, because as the season draws nigh, you know, the prices are gonna shoot up. So the earlier you can do that, the better. You're doing it for yourself, do it quickly. You're doing it for others, you also want to do it quickly before the prices go up. Okay, and the next we're gonna talk about, the last but not the least, is the part where we often ignore, and that is yourself. You're the cleaner, you're the planner, you're the giver. How do you avoid burnouts? Okay, probably you're the one who loves to, you know, you just love being there for others, right? You want to also prepare yourself not to burn out, not to stress out. So pace yourself. Pace yourself. Don't do everything at once. Don't wait until the dying minute to get things done. And don't spread yourself thin. Okay? So you want to pace yourself. You want to decide what on what you're going to do, where and where you're going to go, how and how you're going to handle things. Okay? So when it comes to cleaning, it's not a punishment, right? And it's not like someone is coming to inspect per se. So take your time, break it down into days. What are you going to do today? Okay, the weather is already changing, beginning to change. I'm gonna take out, you know, begin to take out my curtains, wash and keep away, and bring out the thermal ones, right? You need to begin to do this gradually. Okay, oh, tomorrow I'm gonna sort out the pantry. Oh, I'm gonna ensure the clothings are changed to winter wears. Okay, so you need to do that. Pace yourself, okay, in getting yourself ready for the season. The second thing you want to do is budgeting. Write things down. Write things down. Know what you can afford. Know what you can leave off. Okay, Christmas is not a competition. It's not a time for show off. Yes, you show that the Lord is good. You don't have to look like a problem, like we say, but it's not a competition. Don't do more than you can handle. Okay, that child won't remember the brand of rice. Okay, they'll remember the laughter at the dinner table. That's toy, whatever. It's good to get toys and stuff, but if it's gonna go in the bin the next minute, maybe you want to channel that money to something more beneficial and lasting, right? Please buy them their toys. Right, number three, you need to rest. Make time to rest, please. Even Jesus took the time to rest, so why won't you rest? Rest, it's not laziness. Rest. When you feel the need to rest. You don't even need to feel the need to rest. You need to create a time when you can actually rest. It doesn't have to be when your body is already giving you the signs. Just like you have your normal routine for doing other things, include rest in that routine so you avoid burnout. Right, so as the year winds down, let's remember this, that a full house can be overwhelming, but it's also a gift. A messy floor today means a memory tomorrow, and a shared meal means shared love. So as we say goodbye to September and the air grows cooler, remember this, the holidays are not a race. They are not a test of your hosting skills or your bank account. They are a celebration of life, of love, of coming together. So prepare your heart first, then your home, then your budget. Do it slowly, mindfully, and with a sense of purpose. And remember, the most beautiful thing you can give this season is not a gift, but a rested, present, and loving self. Prepare your home, prepare your heart, buy early, clean steadily, and above all, give yourself permission to breathe. Because at the end of the day, housekeeping is not just about sweeping floors. It's about creating a space where love can dwell, laughter can echo, and peace can abide. So that's it for today on The Kosh Effect. Thank you for joining me, Dunabari Omolaya, as we wrapped up this month's journey together. I hope your home and your heart are ready for the joy of the coming season. Until next time, keep it clean, keep it light, keep it full of love. God bless you, and remember, The Kosh Effect is all about living with intention. Bye for now. There'll be a replay at 8 p.m. Don't forget. Bye. Have a great day and weekend.
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feel like someone's been carrying something and it's hard for you to surrender this thing. 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But tonight I see you once and for all letting that thing go tonight.

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Holy, holy, holy, holy, holy, holy, holy, holy, holy, holy, holy, holy, holy, holy, holy, holy, holy, holy, holy, holy, holy, holy, holy, holy, holy, holy, holy, holy, holy, holy, holy, holy, holy, holy, holy, holy, holy, holy, holy, holy, holy, holy, holy, holy, holy, holy, holy, holy, holy, holy, holy, holy, holy, holy, holy, holy, holy, holy, holy, holy, holy, holy, holy, holy, holy, holy, 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

presence. It's a holy moment. And just begin to lift the longing of your heart for Jesus. Just begin to lift it as a fragrance, as a balm to his heart, as the cry. The reward of his suffering is the cry of a people he purchased for his own possession, saying, come, Lord Jesus, come.

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The one that knows Ibiquick's audacity is not pride, and sees my struggles with compassion in his eyes. The one that shares his holiness like an endless ocean. And if I remember clearly, we all need to drown in that ocean. So this is my life. 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

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Fill the tabernacle with glory, your presence. 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
0: Hit me! How y'all doing this evening? How y'all doing this evening?

Good evening, wherever you are, under the sound of my voice, from Port Harcourt in River State, Nigeria, Africa, Earth, and everywhere in the Milky Way. I bring to you once again the greatest show in teenage radio history. Ladies and gentlemen, this is Teenage Triangle, the show where we talk faith and keep it real about life and everything in between. And once again, I'm your host, Owen, aka Limona, and you're listening to me from Grace Impact Radio, your one stop for music, word, and entertainment. You open Instagram, somebody your age just bought a car. TikTok, someone is traveling. LinkedIn, somebody has become CEO of something you cannot even pronounce. WhatsApp, your friend just posted graduation pictures. Meanwhile, you're lying on your bed wondering, wait, am I behind in life? Today, let's talk about it. Welcome once again to Teenage Triangle, everyone. As we all know, we are in our new and improved way of doing our show, where we do it segmented, three different segments. And for our first segment today, which is the Triangle Table, we will be dealing on a special topic, which is everybody is doing something except me. This is a comparison and pressure episode, and we've got lots in store for you as always. So when we come back from this music break, we're going to get into what we have

Welcome back to Teenage Triangle, the show where we talk faith and keep it real about life and everything in between. And once again, I'm your host, Owen, aka Limona. So before the break, I introduced the topic that we'll be talking about today. And, you know, it's a very special topic that says, everybody is doing something except me. And it's basically the episode where we talk about comparison and pressure and, you know, everything that has to do with it. So for our first segment, the triangle table, I have a question. Who decided what age success is and what age success is supposed to happen? That's my question. Basically, who is the person that, you know, brought down the letter of the law and said that this is the specific age that people are supposed to be successful? Or is a specific age range that people are supposed to attain or achieve success within? And that if you don't achieve success within that age range, your success is completely invalidated. We are about to find out who made that statement and why the person made that statement. So there is a strange pressure that comes with being young today, as we all know. We're constantly being told you have time, but everywhere we look, we are being shown people who achieved something before us. So no matter where you look, there is a 21-year-old millionaire, a 19-year-old founder, a 17-year-old superstar, a 15-year-old writer, a 13-year-old scholar, a 9-year-old preacher, or, you know, pastor, whatever. And suddenly, because of all that, being a normal person at your age starts feeling like a failure. But here's the thing, somebody else's timeline is information, is not a deadline. And I feel like that's one of the greatest misconceptions about this topic. The fact that we take the information that we're given about those people, the inspiration or the advice or the examples of those people, those, you know, 15, 17, 19, 20 year old millionaires and founders and superstars or whatever, and we take them as like a deadline to say that, oh, because I've been given an example of a 21-year-old millionaire or a 19-year-old founder, I now have to be a millionaire before 21, or I have to be a founder of something before 19 or by 19 or 21. And the thing now is that success doesn't mean that you missed your opportunity. So let's first of all get that clear. Their progress, it doesn't cancel yours. And not every impressive looking life online is as stable as it appears, because that is another misconception. Because we are hearing that, oh, these people did this in this time, or these people did that in that time, we tend to assume that the life was like stable, or even though they went through certain hardships, that it was kind of like maybe they got through one hardship and then their life was smooth and like they just got all the way to the top just like that. And that doesn't actually make sense. So for our second segment today, we're talking about teen trend reports. And now, as we all know, this is the segment where we talk about things that are going on, things that are happening in today's day and age, and how they affect us. So for segment two today, teen trend report, we have young Nigerians are being told to build the future. Now, around youth focus programs and discussions this year, at least the ones that I've been able to witness or listen to or hear about, there has been a consistent message. Young Nigerians need skills, they need innovation, they need opportunities to participate in the future. And that's true, but I think we need to be careful about something here. There's a difference between inspiring young people and making them feel like they have personally failed if they haven't made it by 22, in quotes. You know, like I said earlier, it's about you recognizing that, yes, you have been given examples of people that have done or achieved a certain thing at a certain age or at a certain level, but also realizing that that is not to say that if you do not match or better the record time that those people have used to achieve that thing, that your own success is now invalidated, or your own success now doesn't make sense. I hope someone is understanding me. So ambition is good. Yeah, ambition is good. And, you know, it's very good to be ambitious. We all should be ambitious. I would advise everybody to be ambitious. But when there's pressure without direction,
that's something else. And I feel like this episode is even more so that the parents can hear it, or the guardians, because most of the times that the people that put this pressure on people, they're the people that put this pressure on different teenagers or young adults or whatever you want to call it. And yeah, like I said, ambition is good, but then it's just like they're putting pressure on you with that direction. They're telling you that, oh, and I almost did this at this age, but like they're just telling you that, like full stop. They're just giving you the information. They are not helping you, you know, put you through or help you get stuff that can teach you about how Elon Musk did this, the thing that they're talking about that he did. Like, nobody is paying attention to that. Everybody just focused on the fact that Elon Musk did this at a certain age. So it's pressure without direction. And that's not what we advise or what we're talking about today. So the triangle question that we have for today is, has social media turned ambition into a competition? Today's zone is pretty obvious. It's pretty obvious. The answer is yes. But it's yes, but not in like every single scenario. It's yes in the sense that, yeah, because the information on social media now is like very easily accessible to anyone and everyone that wants to listen to it, yeah, it therefore has provided platforms where if I'm a person and I express my ambition, you know, I'd say that I am this, I want to be this, I want to be this, and I am taking these and these steps to get to the place that I want to be. Yeah, other people are seeing that. Other people on the platform are seeing that, and like when it now becomes more and more, they keep seeing people like that in that space, because you know that these social media platforms, they work with like algorithms or something. So like when you engage with something, it's things that are related to that thing that the algorithm continuously feed you. So once people now look at that content and they keep getting that same content over and over again, it's now like, oh, if these people are doing this, I have to challenge myself to do better. So you get to, yeah, social media has turned ambition into a competition. And we have to understand that, yes, you would be able to recognize that it's a competition, or you would be able to recognize that you have ambition. But like I said before, you have to take it for what it is. You have to give that pressure direction. You have to understand the competition, way into it, and then find ways to make yourself better. Not just like walking into it, or just like hearing that, oh, you should be ambitious, and just like sitting down on it like that, or just going into the ambition without proper direction or even passion for the thing that you're ambitious about. Just walk into it and you just say, oh, today I want to be, because I'm seeing plenty of people around me being videographers, let me just go and take one course online about videography, and then just carry camera, and after my first deal with a client, if it doesn't work out, then you are just like discouraged, or you want to quit or something like that. No, it is expected that you would be able to, you know, be passionate about that thing, and you know, and have direction, have a plan. Oh, this is my plan. You know, if I do this and do this for this period of time, you know, and be consistent with it, I should be getting this number of reactions, I should be getting this number of traffic. You know, plan it out. You know, like for me personally, I like to do my own monthly at the end of this month, because I'm a musician, I'm a rapper. So like I'm like, at the end of this month, this is what I want to have achieved musically. And I make sure that every day, whether rain, whether sun, whether snow, although snow no day my side chat, but like whether snow, I actually achieve the things, or be very close to achieving the things that I set out to do for that month or for that period of time. So essentially, that's just what I'm talking about. So for our final segment, which is No Cap Corner, is where we talk about it raw. Like, this one, no sugarcoating. Should you get me? Like, the way it is the way it should be expressed. I will give it to you the way I see them, the way it be, and the way you go see them. So think about this. Maybe you're not behind. Maybe you're just watching too many people. This is No Cap Corner, remember. Sometimes the reason you feel behind is because you have access to 4,000 people's achievements before breakfast. You wake up in the morning and you're on your phone and you have looked at hundreds of people achieving what they set out to do in your field or in your skill set. And that's even before you've even stood up from bed. That's even before because when you get up from bed and you go and have breakfast, you still be on your phone watching others do the same thing. You know, your brain
was not designed to compare your normal Tuesday afternoon, your normal Wednesday evening with everybody else's best movement, like, or their best moment, or everybody else's motion. You don't need to stop being ambitious. You just need to stop using other people's highlights as evidence against yourself. Like I said this in the previous episode, where you need to give yourself, you know, that time and set out a plan to achieve what you want. And then don't take it like because you're seeing somebody online, or many people online are now doing that same thing in like shorter period, that's when you not feel like, oh, because these people have done, I plan to do this thing in 3 months and I've been here 4 months and I've not still done it, and then this guy from nowhere, I just come and done it under 1 month. You're not using like as evidence, like, you know, put yourself in your own mental prison to now be dejected and say that you have not achieved what you wanted to achieve in the first place. Like I said, you don't stop being ambitious. Forever and ever, no matter how you want to do it, you keep on keeping on. You keep on doing what you want. You keep on, you know, setting your sights. You keep on aiming for the best, aiming to try and reach the top. But genuinely, honestly, factually, anyhow you want to put it, you just need to stop using other people's highlights as evidence against yourself. It weakens you mentally, spiritually, physically, morally, in every single endeavor that you find yourself in. And there are different ways that it affects you. It's not even good for your health. You know, yes, you have to recognize, like I said, healthy competition, but then there's a difference between that and, you know, comparing yourself to people in the sense that you're now no longer appreciative of the work that you've done, and you're not all appreciative of the work that they've done without full knowledge or proper context. Like, the only context you have is your own. The only person's struggles that you have in your head, the only person's suffer that you have in your head is your own. You've not even asked yourself for once, see, how that other person take manage to him. All you're seeing is like them, that they have done it on social media. You don't know the stress that they went through. You don't know how much they've spent. You don't know what they've lost. You don't know their struggle. And even if they've not lost anything, you don't know the details of what they've been doing. You only know your own, you know? So that's the reason why all these things, they affect you. There's not even a proper context from on, like, you know, you don't even understand it properly for you to be able to now say, oh yeah, let me fully compare myself to this person. Gege will say comparison is the thief of joy. You know, when you start comparing yourself to people like that, or you start using people's highlights as evidence against yourself, it just makes you not to appreciate yourself more. It makes you start, you know, degrading yourself, start seeing yourself as less, which is not good. But for your ego, it's not good for anything. And I think that we can all agree on that. And so, to close this episode today, my word for you is, your life is not a race against everybody you follow. Oh, see, you guys need to be appreciating me more. The kind of quotes I'm dropping for you guys, oh God, you should be calling me Owen Aristotle. Your life is not a race against everybody you follow. Please, please, I beg, everyone that's not at the sound of my voice, I beg. Your life is not a race against everybody you follow. You might think that because you are in the same field, you guys are in the same industry, the people that you're watching, the people that you're looking at and comparing yourself to, that is now a race to who blow first, who will become more popular, who will, you know, have more money first. No. Now only for secondary school, now life na race, because everybody they struggle to take first. You understand? But like in the real life, your life, in the real sense of it, your life is actually not a race against everybody that you follow. So you have to, you know, work out your salvation by yourself, for yourself. It's like, you know, that's what your motto, your mantra should be in. And that's kind of like my closing word for you today. So I know that we've had a very special episode. I really enjoy talking about, you know, this topic. It's something that is so revealing, something that picks your brain, makes you really understand where you are now and understand what to do about the things that you're seeing online. So I really enjoyed it, and I hope you did too. This has been Teenage Triangle, and it has been on your favorite
Radio, Grace Impact Radio, your one stop for music world and entertainment. And I have been your host, Owen, aka Lumona. Remember, there is nothing too big for your God to do. And like I always say, there is nobody, nobody like you. So remember that. Thank you. Have a blessed day.

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open hearts,

somebody cry out a sound of surrenderance tonight. Come on, I won't feed it to you. Our prayer tonight is that's our heart's cry. It sounds great, put some music, but it doesn't matter if it's not in your heart. It means nothing if you just say it with your mouth. So tonight my prayer is that you match your confession with your heart's posture.

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to lift your hands to the Lord tonight. Precious Lord, we sense your presence here. What a treasure you are. You are the gift, our exceedingly great reward. Come close tonight. Trust us with your heart, with your glory. This is our prayer, that you'd show us your glory. What Jesse preached this morning, the cloud of his presence would come, and that we wouldn't be needed, as the priest could not minister because of the weight of your presence. I want our hearts to be knit together tonight, church, in one accord, crying and panting, show me your glory. Show us your glory. This is wonderful. We stand in awe tonight at your faithfulness, the fact that you want to come so close. And help us yield, Holy Spirit, to you. Lift Jesus so high tonight. We don't want to ever recover from his touch. And so we lift our hands tonight, Lord, as an act of surrender. We've come to glorify you. We have no agenda but the wind of the Spirit. Fall in this room. Do in others tonight what you did to me here in this room 32 years ago. I feel like you've been waiting, precious Jesus. You've been waiting to come again. And how we need you. Let hearts burn tonight. Start now, I pray. Let the flame, candle of the Holy Spirit, burn in us. Your word says, is the heart of man not the lamp of the Lord? Is it not the candle of the Lord? Light the flame and burn us up. Burn us up. Burn us up. Consuming fire. Burn us up tonight. To only you're left, to only you remain.

you just everyone stand, every hand lifted. Father, thank you. Thank you for bringing us back together in your presence. Lord, as we come in to your presence and glory, we realize you're all we have, but you're enough. You're more than enough. You are our joy. It's your joy that is our strength. And I pray that tonight your presence would fill every heart, that new strength would come, new wind, that the joy of the Lord would come and fill us. Your joy, it's your joy. The joy of the Lord is our strength. Lord, I remember the words of Moses when you said, Moses, you can go on to the promised land. He said, Lord, if you don't go, I don't want to go. What else would distinguish us, he said? Who would distinguish us? What difference would there be between us and the heathen? You're our difference. So shine brightly tonight. Shine. Shine, Jesus. Shine in us. Shine. Shine so brightly. Shine in our hearts, in our speech, in our love, in our vision. Shine. Shine in the midst of this dark world. We love you. We love you, and we do say amen to your blessing, to your word. You are worthy. You're holy. You're wonderful, wonderful. Who is like you, Lord? Who is like the Lord? Lord, you looked at Peter when they left you and you said, will you go too? He said, where can we go? You carry, you have the words of life. We've left all. We have nowhere to go. So Jesus, we have nowhere to go but to you. And you're everything. So everything's just fine. Everything's just fine. Keep our eyes on you when the world attempts to speak for us and speak to us. Keep our eyes on you. And tonight, Lord, I pray for an outpouring of your Spirit, that you'd raise the standard in the Spirit. That when the enemy comes in, like a flood, you raise a standard. Raise a standard like a flood tonight. Remind us in the depths of our souls that it is about you. And that without God, we can do nothing. But with you, all things are possible. All things. With you, nothing is impossible. Precious Lord, have your way in us tonight. Be glorified in this house tonight, in your people. Be deeply and highly exalted, and grab our hearts. I want you to put your hand on your heart and say, Lord, my heart is yours. Have it. In Jesus' name. Amen. Amen. Can we give the Lord praise one more time?

I think we need a blessing one more time. I think we need one more blessing. Yeah, I think so. I want you to grab it by faith. Every word. Come on, one more time, just one more time. So wonderful.

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It's a wonderful day. I am your, of course, the executive voice strategist, Reggie Panache, and it is Communication and Etiquette on Grace Impact Radio, Nigeria's best online radio station with word, music, and entertainment. Today is Friday, and interestingly, it's the last Friday in the month of September. What a wonderful time we've had so far in the year. Can you imagine the next month we're stepping into? We'll be saying just 2 months to the end of the year. Ha! So much has happened. Many, many things have happened. So today I have a special program, but then I have a special topic to talk about. Storytelling. Let's take a little break, and then when we return, we'll talk about it in earnest. I'm still Reggie Panache. Please stay tuned.

0: 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On this wonderful day, what a beautiful morning. It's actually a very beautiful morning because the weather is quite cool where I am, and it's quite serene around my area, so I can tell that's a great day. I'm actually waiting for my guest because we intend to talk about something that's quite interesting that literally everybody should know. I'm assuming everybody should know, even if you are not. You hardly do that, but one of the things that happened is that every day we tell a story. And so I will be welcoming, once she comes in, my guest. I'm hoping that she is coming in, and I hope that nothing is keeping her down. This morning we had a chat earlier on to tell her that we're getting set. So today we are diving into storytelling in today's journalism. Yes, talking about journalism. We all know what's journalism, Abby. Yes, we should. I say Abby. Yes, I'm just code switching here for those of us who are wondering what is Abby, isn't it? That's actually, and I categorize us as, you know, old school. When we started journalism, we knew we were telling a story, but it was always hardcore. So you hardly would hear somebody say, go and tell the story. And actually tell them, bring your story, go get me a story, go, be, you know, the schools, you know, making sure you are the first to break a news, all of those. But they were always behind our brains, and that we always knew that it's all about that news, break news. So like we get to see these days, we see people breaking news. Everything looks like every minute you're making news, we're not, I mean, was not just anyhow. When you heard that, you always knew the tune from your favorite, you know, radio station or television station. You would always want to stay, remain calm and wait, because it was always those rounds that you get to hear breaking news. Either in the military era, we would just, breaking news was always like a martial law that you hear that music coming, you know. And the martial music gets to come and everybody is calm, the whole nation. That's always tension. But this day, breaking news just breaks. And then you're wondering, what is it all about? Storytelling in today's journalism. She is someone that's quite, I describe her as a vivacious person. First, her personality is vivacious. She's actually a bundle, an award-winning journalist, filmmaker, and gender advocate. Maloney Ishola has gone through, you know, the course of journalism, gone through radio, and she will tell us a bit about her, indeed, a bit of the details of who she is, but then we'll be talking about that topic that I have said over and over again. So, in your mind, if they asked you to say, what do you think storytelling is all about? I'm trying to ask you before my guest comes under, you know, I don't get repeating. you know, my questions. But social media literally is taking over, whether we like it or not. I remember when the social media was taking its course, you know, moving like a moving ocean, carrying just anything. The social media came in and everybody was thinking, most of the senior, you know, my senior colleagues were thinking that it was a fad, you know, of something that would come and go. And so they were, some were not ready. Some, I remember just jokingly telling someone, I said, why don't you join the Facebook? You know, I said, no, I can't open an account there. What is that? That's actually, you know, all those jokes from children. And one of the things that I early learned so early in my life is that life changes. I don't know who taught me, but not necessarily someone sat me down and said, I just always knew, I kind of used to know, and I still do, if there's going to be a change, a huge change in the course of life. And God has been faithful to me on that. And I would just see a signal and I just join. And so I recall as a television presenter, Facebook got in and some of my junior colleagues were just fascinated about it. And then they would come early to work. You know, internet was not that for everybody. You know, come early to work and then sit down. And then I asked one of them, what are you doing? He said, that's what's called a Facebook. And I have friends and I'm discovering. And then he told me a story, actually, what fascinated me into, you know, early acceptance of the Facebook. Facebook wasn't how many years in Nigeria when I joined. And so he told me something. He said that he was following a particular story. There's someone that happened to be his friend, who a lady in Germany was looking for her father. And he realized that they were bearing the same surname. And so he decided to reach out to her. And incidentally, or coincidentally, she realized that that father she was looking for was actually his uncle. And so that fascinated me, and my junior colleague showed me the conversation, you know, how the person was talking to him, telling him that, wow, he has met his cousin, and he had gone to his uncle that had gone, of course, was at that time was so old, and explained to him that the man's eyes lit because the man had come back to Nigeria by whatever means, I don't want to tell you. And they was made to stay back, and he came to visit, but somehow, you know, the Nigerian, I don't want to say anything much more than that. And then he got stuck and never returned, and had to get married and gave birth to other cousins here. And this particular German lady was already 20 something years and was really looking for a father. I read some of the conversations and how the lady explained what her mother told her, how the mother said it was just a visit, it was to come back so that they would, you know, just go and say hello, and then he returned, and then they would all go, but then never returned, never, you know, responded to her calls, her letters, and all, you know, telegrams and all those stuff. And it fascinated me. That was actually my first attraction. And I asked my junior colleague, I said, could you help me? I want to open an account. You know, it was a big deal. He was a big boy. He felt so, you know, and then did it for me. And by the time I got into the Facebook, I realized that was a huge community. It was like a global space. And I began to encourage people. I told people living in church to say, let this, if for nothing. And the resistance was always, for young people, leave them. I said, no, I'm a very curious parent. I like to know what is going on in the life of the young people, whatever space, even if it's to eavesdrop, I might not necessarily meddle. But I just wanted. And many were laggards, you know, what it's called, a laggard, someone that's very slow to responding to certain things. And when everybody has started and they moved on, and that was it. Okay, my guest is here. That's quite interesting. So may I quickly reintroduce my guest. Now, ladies and gentlemen, behold, I have made an introduction a bit about you, Meloni Ishola. Excellent morning, Meloni.
1: Good morning, ma'am. Good morning. Good morning. Oh, wow. I feel like telling myself, you made it. I made it. Thank you so much. You've done quite a fantastic job taking us through so many stories that I've equally got to listen to in a bit of joining, and I joined that bit late.
0: I introduced you and I, just a bit about you. I said, one of the things that I want to describe you, if they were to ask me to write a profile of you, the first thing I'll say, she's vivacious. Yes.
1: Thank you.
0: So, award-winning journalist, filmmaker, and gender advocate. Ladies and gentlemen, once again, let me introduce Meloni Ishola. So without much ado, let's go straight on. Just a bit about you. Can you just flesh up what we talked about? Just a little background story before you got to this stage that I just introduced. Meloni, you have the floor.
1: Okay, thank you so much. So this is just going to be storytelling, literally. You've asked me to tell a story. I'm taking it as you said to me, you've got the floor, now do what you do. Born into very tiny family in Ibadan, Oyo State, Nigeria, in the late 80s, I grew up with a parent who are natural storytellers. And I say this not because I am capping, but because even my father is a journalist, still alive, is actively left journalism some 2 years ago. But my mom, who was a teacher, for me was equally even much more of a storyteller. It was my mom who sat us down growing up and told us stories of Totties, stories of Olajumoke, stories. She had too many stories to tell. So I grew up listening to those stories. And sometimes when my grandparents would visit, they equally had stories to tell. So I really do not know if I came from an ancestry of storytellers, and I just grew to know that you couldn't be asked a question or asked to tell something or say something, and you're just going definitive or theoretical. There's got to be human, and you've got to find a way to make it so alive that everybody wanted to listen. Everybody wanted to hear what you had to say. And that takes me back to my secondary school, where I first started to discover myself. And during breaks, a number of my classmates would still stay back in the classroom just to listen to me tell stories. I take to the board, you know, take the marker and then describe all sorts of things, put it on the board, you know. I would recall now an instance where I would tell them, do you know there are different kinds of lepers? Let me tell you guys. And then I would write, there is lepa this, there is lepa that. I would describe it. I would give examples, analogies, and tell them fit into what category in our classroom amongst our colleagues. And then I got into the university. And when I got in there, I recall I'd go visit some of my friends in their hostels, and I'd be telling stories. And before you say, Jack, half of their hostel mates were in their rooms, right?
2: Whoa.
1: Listening, yes, listening to my stories.
2: Can you imagine?
1: I'm telling you. And it was really just so fascinating, and I thought nothing of it. I mean, it was just me. Until I'd got to 100 level, going on 200 level, and I had that epiphany that I really should, you know, be on radio or television. I should be doing something about the gifting that I had. Beyond that, I was in drama back at church, right? I knew I really should do more. And that began the process of going on television. There was a community television, Nigerian Television Authority back in Ogbomosho, where it's called. And I went there, and they admitted me to come do the nightly news. And you know, as they say, the rest is history, right? And that has been, you know, my very fascinating story into the world of TV, radio, now digital journalism. I work as head of multimedia arm, Punch Videos, at Punch Newspaper. And yes, that's it. I've told fascinating documentaries that I've won and equally got into international film festivals. It's amazing when I look back on how I even got into this thing and how, well, what I'm doing, it's fascinating. It is fascinating.
0: Just like you talk about it, it's very, very fascinating. And that brings me to, you know, I just see the little me in you. And I just, you know, the same thing you did while you were in primary school or secondary school, I did. Actually, but mine wasn't just talking about the leg pad. When you said that, I was literally giggling because my classmates in secondary school will remember, they would still remember if they're listening, how I would sit down and concoct a news story. And what I was talking about, I was talking about the process of eating in Hausa, but the way I would say it, you know, some time ago, I said, can I recollect how I used to say it? And then they would be reeling on the floor, laughing. And then, you know, many times when there was something, they would just say, Regina. Of course, back in the day, they used to call me in the name. My pronunciation, the right pronunciation of my name, but I prefer Regina. They would say, Regina, come, come, you should be the one. And I didn't think much of it. It was just my personality. And that brings me back to storytelling, because I'm going to ask you a question that is, you know, I have found out that you are hardly far from your gifting or your profession. You actually exhibit as a child from within, but when I see young people telling me, oh, I don't know what I want to become, and I get surprised and said, have you discovered just what you do just for the fun of it? And some of them find it difficult to understand. And I don't want to sound so prideful, but I got to know that, okay, it depends on where this is unlocked. If it doesn't get unlocked and you easily unleash it, you will never think that you had anything, and which is also what brings other people to having very low self-esteem. But let's ask these questions, because I know my audience wants to understand a lot. Let me ask you my first question. You know, as a journalist, What does storytelling mean in journalism beyond just reporting news today?
1: So, let me first say what storytelling is itself, right? You realize that today we are all fascinated by technology. And there was a time when, you know, introspections, meditations, and then I said to myself, I know I've been told agriculture is the first profession. I know there are a whole world of arguments around this subject, or whether or not it wasn't agriculture, or whether or not it was this, it was that. But I found that when we check critically, storytelling would actually be the first.
0: I agree with you, absolutely. I agree with you.
1: Because when Adam and Eve then got created, what happened? Somebody had to tell Adam, mm-hmm. for example, to name that name. Sorry, that exchange in itself was telling the story. And then God then said, oh, it wasn't good for man to be alone, right? Storytelling.
0: Yeah.
1: So for me, storytelling is a technology, that oldest technology. We hold the Bible today. We hold several other books today. There are folklores in several cultures, Yoruba, Igbo, Hausa, and whatnot. But the people who actually told these stories are long gone, 3,000-4,000 years ago. But we are here still holding on to the truth of what this thing is, right? So in practical terms, if I'm then going to say what storytelling is in today's journalism, then I'd have to go way back to say, what is the difference between a piece of report and what we remember days after we've encountered the report, right? I mean, a piece of report could tell you, and of course, let's take Lagos, for example, then let's take a very vivid incident that happens in Lagos. Maybe traffic, right? Recall the last week or 2 weeks ago traffic, or let's take flooding, maybe the flat flooding that Lagos is known for, or perhaps the flooding that comes every rainy season as a result of some dams being opened in some places, poor drainages, and so on and so forth. Everything I've just said now is sequel to giving a report, right? And somebody can then come and give the report and said, due to the flooding that happened in Mafoloku, 300 people lost their houses. In the event, 5 people died. I've given a report.
0: Yeah.
1: In a manner of speaking, you would say, I told a story. That's not a story. And this is me having to say it in a manner that matters to journalists. So a journalist would naturally say, oh, I'm filing a report. But what we actually do is storytelling. And until we understand it as storytelling and begin to do it like that, we're essentially just going to leave it as what we've been told, 5 W's and 1 H. And right now, in the world of journalism, there is a lot of argument as to whether or not a story should still fall flat as that, 5 W's at H. So, summarily, this is my response, right? That, but if, instead of that report I just gave about flooding in Mafoloku, imagine I just went something like, Mama Titi has rebuilt her kitchen 3 times in 5 years. And this 4th time, she didn't bother. She didn't bother because, and then I go into the story. She didn't bother because every year the water comes. And each time the water has come in the past 5 years, blah, blah, blah. There is no way you don't remember that if a story started like that.
0: Exactly. Right.
1: There is no way. So for me, it is how we need to understand that as journalists, we've been handed a very massive responsibility. And I think it's the difference between how people say sometimes some reports are boring because we are not researchers, we are not academics. Now I know that even in the field of journalism, I have gone into some fellowships this year where the purpose was to marry town and gown. And it is clear that journalists are actually a very active tool in marrying town and gown. It is clear that quite a lot of reports stay in bookshelves, you know, locked up in campuses, locked up on websites, in journals. And people really do not know that there are knowledges, there are information like that out there. And so it is equally our responsibilities as journalists to tell or turn these quote-unquote, what you may want to tag, as just reports, as just journals, as just data, statistics, and facts into what is believable. Well, journals are believable, do not get me wrong, but at least more quote-unquote tangible, more touchable by the people. So when a researcher has done their work and said to you, there are 1 billion albinos in the world, Nigeria has the highest population of them. This is no data anywhere. This is me just trying to tell a story. Nigeria has the highest population of them. That sounds like something quoted from a research. But if a storyteller were to pick this, then the storyteller has to do a lot more solid job of making me remember and bringing me more into the world of albinos, right? And so a storyteller would then say that Baba Khadija, at the start of his life, marrying Iya Khadija, didn't know what was to happen. But then, 10 years down the line, they were done having their children. And of five of them, four of them were albinos. This led the couple into a new reality. And living for them meant making serious adjustments. Baba Khadija and Mama Khadija are not alone. In Nigeria, we have such a population of albinos. And this would represent more than 1/3 of the world's albino population. What does this mean? Then you delve into the journal and report and essentially just start to bring us into the world of albinos, what it means to live as albinos, what their limitations are, you know. Doing this has lifted off data that should naturally have sat on the desks, on shelves, in journals, in some websites, and made us fascinated and want us to know more and interact with it. Storytelling is interactive. Journalism is interactive. And it is why people are now looking beyond the 5 W's and 1 H to say, you know, let us put the entire emphasis on the human, on the human, on the who.
2: What
1: has happened. Yes. And help us to understand the phenomenon a lot better.
0: That's quite interesting. You know, at this point, I realized that you must come back. You just have to come back. You know, I'm telling you, storytelling has been unraveled. A lot of people just think that once they make a report, they have told a story. Yeah, back in the day, that is the basic interpretation of what, you know, so where's your story? And then you bring some script and then you work. But I still also remember that back in the day, I had news editors that were always asking for more. And I think it was quite difficult for them to convey the information. Although, but then I remember this particular story that I covered. Well, there's a consolidation was made of banks. So then by the former minister, the then minister and present governor of Anambra State today, the central bank. When the consolidation that was made, and then afterwards I did a follow-up, the sequel that came years later with Sanusi Lamido, and I recall my script. I thought I had written a beautiful script, you know, talking about, I was one of the first that was at the venue. Start with, the room was reverberating with the sound of the central bank's governor. And then I went back to my, you know, dictionary, and I got that, and so she said, then build up. And I did. I knew how many people that called me to tell me that that news was perfect. And I still remember that I got some kudos from big guys, you know, up there. But, you know, it never meant so much until years later. And now that you are officiating on that, I understand what you're talking about. And I kind of am now understanding why something in my mind tells me that the 5 W's and the H was never always enough. I always want to ask the so what. I always, even when I'm training people, I would tell them, there's always this so what. And I think that's the so what that you are. Journalism has passed from newspaper to Twitter to TikTok. And of course, Facebook that we used to take for granted has also added the Instagram, you know, the LinkedIn. What is the biggest shift you've seen in how stories are told today? What is the biggest shift? We have just a few minutes. I wish we could go on, but I definitely would beg you to return because we want to really talk about this, the storytelling.
1: You know, there has been this debacle, or perhaps, and see, we're the ones who struggle. We, the traditional practitioners, right? We who especially went to study it or one way or the other, got baptized into journalism as a form of storytelling through the traditional means of either studying journalism, mass communication, and what creative writing, storytelling, and whatnot, right? And I'm not saying some guys who are now bloggers didn't study mass communication, storytelling, or whatnot. In fact, a few of them probably did. But what I am saying is, for what it's worth, everything you said is about what is missing, right? So what makes a story worth telling? Somehow, in the mix and in the shift that has happened in the past 10 years to 15 years, since the social media began to have this level of importance, has made that more clear. What we accuse bloggers and whatnot, right, the new media guys of, is trying to farm emotions. We accuse them of being sentimental in telling their reports and essentially saying, you know what, those guys, you cannot believe them. And I'm going to try and put a balance, because what I'm saying is not that they are not guilty. Often I find them guilty, but I think we are fighting them as opposed to understanding what they're doing. We are fighting them. And I'm going to liken this to when the whole Olodo uprising thing began and people started to say, oh, they are Olodos, this generation. And I seem to put a pause and say, you cannot call a people who have produced results off the back of what you could call nothing. Even you in your non-Olodoness, they have got your attention more often than they have not.
2: Yeah.
1: You cannot say that they are Olodos. There is a system, a body of work, a proven system that these guys have used. Again, that will work again tomorrow. And you do not put that together, their understanding of the system, their hack of what is making the society tick. For now, I know it's two sides of the coin. There is equally the softening of intelligence to make for what now operates as virality, as what people have no choice but to interact with. But that's story for another day. But the mere fact that they have generated and gotten results in some form should be celebrated. Am I saying we shouldn't lay emphasis on the kind of thing that make for virality? No, I believe that we should increase essentially what we consume. It should matter what we consume, especially how it affects our intelligence quotient and the kind of society we are evolving into. I believe that strongly. But I also do not believe that we should knock the hustle of a generation who is trying to make something out of nothing that was handed to them. So I then said all of that to be able to say what they seem to have mastered and we seem to be leaving on the table as traditional practitioners are the emotions, the textures or context. And sometimes they heighten it by giving us takes, making us, ourselves that we're listening to them, takes. By making the story resonate with us. We now become invested. We become stakeholders in whatever they're doing. So we start by liking them, reposting them, retweeting them. Then we follow them.
2: Yeah.
1: And then we get hooked. And then we become hooked. Or whatever, permit me to say this, or whatever they are smoking.
2: And then we got high.
1: And we're not addicted. We're not addicted. You and I have young storytellers, you know, influencers or whatnot, whatever you want to call them, online that we follow. You know we do. You know we do. You know we do. Go to even LinkedIn. The same principle works on LinkedIn, where people would say to you, oh, this is for the intellectuals. It is the same principle. It is now an attention economy. And for you to farm attention, all of us are farming attention. And the traditional media has to understand that farming attention, there is a new playbook.
2: Yeah. Awesome.
1: And in this new playbook, emotion, texture, or what you may call context and backgrounding, as we know it in journalism, right? Yeah. Right? And then stakes, right? will be your goal. I mean, it happened traditionally. How we just didn't make it evolve also still beats me somehow. Imagine the radio of old. They said radio was Asoro Magbesi in English. Radio was such that you just go, you listen to them and you're not able to interact. After a while, we had so many more radios. There was more competition. What happened? Radio became interactive.
2: Indeed.
1: Yes.
2: Indeed.
1: And in a manner of speaking, you could say, up until today, radio still has, for me, more following than television.
2: Of course it
1: does. Because it is more decentralized. It is more easier to listen to. Even when you do not intend to listen to radio, you are listening to radio, passing by a market stall, riding on a bus, you know, and so on and so forth. You're listening to radio. But for television, up until now that we now have our phones where we could watch TVs on our phones and all of that. But I assure you, if you still do not have the TV watching, as it were, eye contact, a lot of people still find it a lot easier, even with their devices, to listen to stuff as opposed to watching. So what do we have? Radio morphed into podcasts.
2: Yes.
1: People would listen. So if that transition and evolution is happening, why are we refusing the new generation of storytellers who have come to teach us something? Why do we not want to learn? Why do we not want to learn and perhaps learn it for the purpose of being able to say to them where their excesses are and bringing them under our reign to at least sanitize our vocation, our profession that we hold so sacred and sacrosanct? Earlier in the year, I had to recommend a colleague who left my newsroom and started his own newsroom. And of course, today he still works in a traditional media alongside starting his own newsroom. And there was a South Africa-based non-profit political foundation there who needed to convene a room filled with traditional storytellers and new storytellers. But they wanted storytellers, even though the new ones, who at least started from the traditional end of things, who just didn't dabble for the sake of, you know, telling whatever story goes anywhere, belay, face, and all that. And then I recommended my colleague. But recommending him wasn't even the story here. Of course, he went to Rwanda alongside other storytellers across Africa. And then he was part of a panel who had a conversation. And that's the crux of my story. And their story, or the conversation, was around making storytelling in journalism fascinating, and understanding what the new storytellers in this light, who we call bloggers and whatnot, understanding what they know and how they are now taking over our ecosystem so that we do not yield the floor over to them. And lastly, also bringing these new storytellers that you call influencers and bloggers into the same room as traditional practitioners. Because the more we exempt them, the more we leave them out, the more we live on the table.
2: All right, let me hold your breath here because of our time, because you're truly a storyteller. I know it. I know it.
1: Thank you.
2: You know, one of the things that you baptized me into, let me borrow a word. You actually used the word baptized this morning, was the fact. I suddenly realized that, okay, I've been one of those hardcore traditional journalists. And I didn't even know, because I had my set of rules in my head, how it was. I was just comparing notes in my brain. I realized that, okay, you need to soften this thing here. You need to soften your take on this. And I agree with you, you know, because we're talking about attention economy, which you use. And whether we like it or not, what brings a development to a nation is how the people are given the chance to grow. And if we do not, one of the things that I realize in traditional journalism that is happening, that it's getting more and more being, you know, losing the funding that is required, because the other storytelling, certainly here without, I know they didn't ask me to advertise, but when they started, I observed and I kept watching their progress, and they're not able to write well, I have to confess here. And then I was also saying, I was praising Punch newspaper, where you're also doing a great job in the digital space. I said it has helped some of us to understand so far that change would always come, If you can't do anything about change it. If change must come, get ready to adapt to it. And also, of course, we're not saying that just take any everything hook, line and sinker, but we should also know that the what we thought is our best was actually as a result of change from the previous that we were asked to adapt. So it has never been
1: Yes. Good so.
2: It was okay, extra, I read all about it, but before then it was a confrontation when newspapers started. It was all about confrontation, the House of Commons. And but look at the build-up today. We call it news. We call it not East, South and West, you know, and telling a story. And I think that there is no imagination that would tell us where storytelling would take us. Well, that, at this juncture, I have to say, please, I'm hoping that when I ask you tomorrow, maybe next week you return, because we need you. We need to find our young journalists, those within the digital space, to listen to this conversation so that they would learn, unlearn, and of course relearn. That's what we do on communication and etiquette. So I'd like to say a big thank you to you, Maloney, for obliging me. I know you're super, super busy, but I appreciate that I took some part of your sleep. Please forgive me.
1: No, that's okay.
2: And I'll do that again until we're done.
1: I know. Thank you. And I really do feel blessed, right, to at least have you have me in mind. And, you know, bringing me on is such a privilege, which I am grateful for. Thank you so much for yielding your platform over to me. Thank you. Thank you for having me.
2: I'd like to say a big, big thank you to everyone that has been listening to this conversation. It's quite interesting, isn't it? Did you listen? Did you hear? You know what we talk about? I talk about voice and everything. Did you hear that beautiful voice? This lady has it. I'd like to say thank you to you that has been listening. And please, your feedback is really appreciated. I would listen and I'll actually read out. If there is a need for questions that you want answers to, I would definitely forward them to Maloney. And thank you to my dear Victory. I think Victory is the one here in duty. God bless you, our executive producer. But before that, IJ, my boss, thank you very much. And executive producer, Revo. It's glad. I'm so happy to be alive again. We'll see you again next week by the grace of God. I remain the executive voice strategist, Reggie Panache. Until next week, still stay tuned to Grace Impact Radio for music, entertainment, and what's the word? And I, on this note, say, have a blessed weekend.

0: 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My name is Chi. 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God bless you. Thank you.
1: My name is Ike Osakiodo. 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
5: Yes, yes. My name is Prince Emmanuel. 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Don't go nowhere. Peace.

done in your life. Take a moment and think of all the things the Lord has done in your life. It shouldn't take long to think of a reason to bless him tonight. I told him before I came out here, Lord, thank you for even allowing me to come. Thank you that you've allowed me to come into your presence tonight. What a privilege this is to lift our hands and lift our voices in worship to the one true living God who responds to our worship. He responds to us tonight. Can you lift your hands all over this room and just tell him thank you. Thank you, Lord. Thank you. Thank you.

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2: Out loud till from heaven you came.

last time Chase and I were here, during worship, I just had this encounter with Jesus that changed me, and I left, and I feel like I've been unfolding it ever since. And I went, God, would you give us a song to articulate what I felt like I saw about you that night? Because I got up from that moment, and I just said, I just want to look to the Lamb. That's it. I just want to look to the Lamb. And we've been meditating on this scripture where Paul says, I've decided to know nothing among you but Christ and Him crucified. I sent to one of my friends, like, I want to write a song, look to the Lamb. And it's like, I feel the groan, but I can't find the words. We begin to find the words, I feel like, of what happened, and just this declaration of looking to the Lamb. So we're going to do it tonight, a song that was birthed from the last time we were here. And it's so simple. It's just look to the Lamb. See the Son of God, the Savior crucified. See His crown of thorns, His nails, His wounded side. He is worthy. Amen.

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Oh, the blood of Jesus. I plead the blood of Jesus tonight. Come on, agree with me. I plead the blood of Jesus tonight. I plead the blood over every lost soul tonight. I plead the blood of Jesus over everyone who's suffering with sickness right now. I plead the blood over this building. I plead the blood over your mind. I plead the blood over your families. I plead the blood, the blood, the blood, the blood. The blood that speaks a better word. I plead the blood to them. Oh, Jesus, with the hyssop tonight of faith as they anointed the two doorposts and the lintel on that Passover night, I plead the blood tonight over you. Over you, the blood, the blood, the blood, the blood. The blood, the blood, the blood. The blood, the blood. The blood.

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encourage you tonight, because I learned faith from what Ben Fitzgerald was talking about, a praying mother. And one night, I was in my room, and we were in the middle of a situation, about to be evicted. A lot of you know my story, been homeless before, but we were about to be evicted, and I heard my mom crying in the middle of the night, and I wondered what was up, so I got up out of my bed, and I went over to her room, and I thought she was, you know, going through something was wrong. And so the door was cracked, and I pushed it open just to see what was wrong with mom. And the crying that I heard wasn't the kind of crying that I thought it was. She was kneeling next to the bed, thanking God for his faithfulness. Even though she may not see the situation changing, she was declaring, God, you're still good, and I thank you for what we do have. We may not have all that we've been asking for, but we thank you that we have everything that we need, because we have you, Jesus.

We don't think things over and over because we don't know what to do, though sometimes we do. We sing this over and over because you and I, we were meant for eternity. And for all of time, the angels and the elders have been singing holy and holy, and Jesus never gets tired of the same song. We're the ones who get tired. We're the ones who'll move on more quickly than he's ready to. And in these moments, sometimes we have to press past the temporary to press into the eternal mindset we were born for. And so we sing it again and again to remind ourselves of the nature of Jesus. This is our God. The one who makes streams flow in the desert. The one who brings you shade in the sun. The one who covers you with his wings and lets you hide in his shadow. Who lets you rest while he wars for you. This is who he is. Sometimes we sing it because we're sure, and sometimes we sing it until we know. But nonetheless, we sing it anyways. We sing of the nature of our God. It doesn't get old. That is who you are.

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Now the Lord is that Spirit. 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Have us. Have the entire evening. Have our lives. Lord Jesus, you have the name above every name. You've been given the name above every name. And every knee will bow to the glory of your name. Holy Spirit, let this happen tonight. Come and live with us. I want us to ask that as a church family. Come live with us. Live with us. Trust us with your presence here. In Jesus' name.

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Just begin to bless him in the spirit all over the room. Come on. Just for about 30 seconds, begin to minister to the Lord.

We love to give praise. It's natural, it's good, and it's right. Yes. Hey, we love to give praise.